It's an old Southern custom when you're walking down the street to bid everyone good morning. Don't you think that's kind of sweet? And it's an old Southern custom to politely lift your hat when you pass a pretty stranger. Is there anything wrong in that? If a lady meets a gentleman, as they did in days colonial, and the lady and the gentleman have intentions matrimonial, if they must be together every morning, noon, and night, there's a good old Southern custom that makes everything all right. Down south, the sun still shines all day. Birdies sing the same old way. And the cotton blossoms grow like they grew there years ago. Down south, we still have chivalry and real hospitality.

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Don't you think that's kind of sweet? And it's an old southern custom to politely lift your hat when you pass a pretty stranger. Is there anything wrong in that? If a lady meets a gentleman, as they did in days colonial, and the lady and the gentleman

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0: Oh, but it's funny, I still love you. 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

0: about the road to Utopia?
1: Well, you see, Bob, around here, Bing doesn't mention the pictures he does with you. So they're calling it the Road to Utopia.
0: Yeah, for a while, Paramount was calling it the Road to Bankruptcy.
1: Road to Bankruptcy? Why?
0: Well, Crosby, uncooperative, jealous. It took weeks to get the simplest little scenes done. No kidding, when I had a love scene with Dorothy L'Amour, Crosby stayed home. Sick.
2: Yes, and when I had a love scene with L'Amour, Hope stayed home. Sick.
1: Yeah, but what happened when you both had a love scene with L'Amour?
0: L'Amour was sick.
1: They happen to finally decide to call it the Road to Utopia.
0: Well, descriptive title, Ken. As I understand it, utopia is the last word, the ultimate. Utopia is that which leaves nothing more to be desired.
3: Is there really such a thing, Bob?
0: Utopia. Well, what a pleasant surprise. I didn't know there was anybody in this program from my generation. How are you? Do you do any USO work for civilians? How are you? Well, a Maxwell with the lines of a Buick. Look at this.
3: Speaking of this utopia, I bet if there were such a place as utopia, you'd go there, wouldn't you, Bob? You've been in some pretty remote spots.
0: Yeah, but they promised me a dressing room next week. But no kidding, Marilyn. I love to travel, and no matter where I go, I'm sure to see at least one familiar face.
3: Gee, it must be exciting wondering who it'll be.
0: No, it's always Eleanor.
3: Did you learn any Spanish, Bob?
0: Sí, mucho, mucho.
4: Me voy a la película y lo de Zanzibar con Dr. Moore, Bob Hope y Bing Crosby. Es muy, muy linda película, ¿no?
0: Don't you hate a show-off?
4: Tell me about those Latin American cuties.
0: Oh, they're wonderful, Bing. Those senoritas sit on balconies, and if they like you, they toss down a rose.
4: How did you do?
0: Two dandelions and a bunch of devil grass. But I have my memories. There was a cute little number down in the canal zone.
4: Yeah?
0: Yeah, what a zone number.
4: Oh. I'd like to go down to the canal zone.
0: You would. Too late. They've made the picture.
4: What picture?
0: Panama Fatty.
4: I hope, hope nobody beats you to the Crisco Kid.
0: You're looking at me from the wrong angle.
4: Did you dig Trinidad in that Calypso singing?
0: Did I dig Calypso?
4: Yeah.
0: I'm one of them.
4: Yeah.
0: Say, you know how those Calypso singers take names that fit their personalities like Leo the Tiger and Willie the Lion?
4: Yes.
0: Well, shake hands with Lester the Skunk.
4: You gonna knock us a little Calypso tonight?
0: I might. Yeah. Imagine Bing without a horse that doesn't run slow.
4: Or Robert Hope without a place left to go. Imagine Hope without a place left to go.
0: Or Crosby wearing Bobby socks and a bow.
4: If I say you're getting too

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We hope you've enjoyed the soothing sounds of Sundown Serenade here on WPAQ. We now return you to our bluegrass and old-time programming. We thank you so much for listening, and stay tuned. We'll be playing this great bluegrass and old-time music all night long. Let's get started.

I'd like to go back and do y'all another old Flat and Scruggs tune that recorded back in the early 50s. I used to listen to the Grand Ole Opry on the radio when I was just a little feller, and I remember doing this tune, and it's always one of my favorites. And it might come around and kick it off for you, if you will, and do one for you entitled Till the End of the World Rolls Round.

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Ladies and gentlemen, here's old Fiddlin' Red Hair, and he's gonna saw off a little bit of the Arkansas Traveler. Son, get some rosin in your eyebrows. Have a fiddling spree. Here he goes, boys.

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0: Is it possible to come back to God after failure or fear? 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Dr. J. Vernon McGee shows how God meets us in conflict, uncertainty, and moments that stretch our trust, proving that even when we stumble, God is faithful to guide us forward.
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2: Good morning, Kelly here with you, and it's 6:34 on Wednesday, May 27th. That's right, May 27th, 2026. It says something about a special day, but I can't make it out because I can't see well. I got to get some new glasses. Yeah. Well, let's see. I can barely make out the forecast, so let's see here. We'll just muddle our way through this. A chance of showers and thunderstorms before 2 o'clock today. Then showers likely. Possibly a thunderstorm between 2 and 3, then a chance of showers and thunderstorms after 3 p.m. Patchy fog before 9 this morning, otherwise mostly cloudy, a high near 81, 60% the chance of precipitation today, up to a quarter of an inch of additional rain is possible, and maybe more in the event of a thunderstorm. Tonight, a chance of showers and thunderstorms before 8 o'clock, a 30% chance, mostly cloudy, down to around 66 and calm wind. And then tomorrow, a warm, sunny day, mostly sunny, high near 85 on Thursday, calm wind becoming north around 6 miles per hour. Just an ideal weekend coming up. Wow, sunny skies. Now, there is a chance of showers on Saturday, a 30% chance, so you have to look out for that. Might need an umbrella. Saturday night looks good. Sunday, mostly sunny, high near 74. Wow, that's a good temperature. There you go, 70 degrees, our current temperature when you step outside our WPAQ studios. Well, let's get back to the music. What do you say? I've done the forecast, so we can find the old home place. Russell Moore in Third Time Out.

Money, marbles, and chalk. Reno and Smiley. Minute away from 7. This is WPAQ, Mount Airy, North Carolina. How about the Chinese breakdown? Jake and Sarah Owen to take us to news time.

0: from Marshall, North Carolina, Jake and Sarah Owen, Chinese Breakdown. It's 7:01. This is WPAQ, Mount Airy, North Carolina. 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
2: AP News, I'm Marcela Sanchez. Texas Attorney General Ken Paxton has easily won Texas's Republican Senate nomination in a runoff, beating four-term incumbent John Cornyn. AP Washington correspondent Sagar Magani has more.
3: Paxton cruised days after President Trump officially backed him.
4: His endorsement in this is the most powerful force in politics.
3: It was the latest primary that saw the president help oust a GOP incumbent he did not see as loyal enough.
5: We've come up short.
3: Cornyn becomes the state's first GOP senator to lose a nomination for re-election, and after a bitter campaign, says he'll back Paxton in November.
5: I've always supported the Republican ticket, and I intend to do so again in this general election.
3: Paxton's opponent,
4: James Tallarico, is a threat to everything we hold dear in this state and in this country.
3: Democrats see a chance to win a statewide race in Texas for the first time since 1994, when Tallarico was 5 years old. Sagar Magani, Washington.
2: The South Carolina Senate rejected President Trump's push to redraw the state's congressional districts. The proposal had passed the state's House last week, but senators rejected the effort yesterday as early in-person voting got underway for the state's June 9th primaries. Some senators said it was simply too late to make a change. Others worried the move could backfire and get an extra Democrat elected to the U.S. House. Authorities in Washington state say one person is confirmed dead after an explosion at a pulp and paper mill. 9 people were injured, some severely. 9 others are unaccounted for, and officials say there's no hope of further rescues. The explosion happened yesterday at the Nippon Dynawave Packaging Company in Longview. More stories at APNews.com. This is AP News.
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0: 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We'll get into the sports in just a moment. Let's peer into that weather forecast and a chance of showers and thunderstorms before 2 o'clock, then showers likely, possibly a thunderstorm after 2 o'clock. Patchy fog before 9 this morning, otherwise mostly cloudy, a high near 81 today. 60% the chance of precipitation, up to another quarter of an inch of precip is possible. Tonight before 8 o'clock, there's a chance of showers and thunderstorms, a 30% chance, mostly cloudy, low of around 66. Mostly sunny tomorrow, high near 85. Right now, it's 70 degrees at WPAQ.
6: In sports, Don Rhea Jr. has been sacked as president of the PGA of America, effective immediately. Rhea came under fire after his delayed response to unruly fan behavior directed at the European team at the Ryder Cup. The board of directors announced a leadership transition last Friday after announcing that Rhea had been suspended for the remainder of his 2-year term, which ends in November. PGA of America Vice President Nathan Charnes has been named acting president. The Supreme Court has refused to intervene in a discrimination lawsuit led by former Miami Dolphins head coach Brian Flores against the NFL, allowing the case to proceed toward trial. The justices rebuffed an appeal from the league, which wanted the case handled through its arbitration process rather than open court in New York. Flores, who is black, sued the league and three teams in February 2022, alleging the league was, quote, rife with racism regarding its hiring practices when it comes to black coaches. He was later joined in the lawsuit by fellow black coaches Steve Wilks and Ray Horton. The Miami Dolphins announced that Manny Fernandez, a two-time Super Bowl-winning defensive lineman with the Dolphins, has died. He was 79. The Dolphins said in a statement that Fernandez will be remembered as, quote, one of the best players in Dolphins history. Fernandez played his entire eight-year NFL career in Miami and was an anchor for the famed no-name defense that led the Dolphins to three consecutive Super Bowl appearances, including back-to-back victories in 1972 and 1973. At the French Open, playing in a first-round night session on Tuesday, top-ranked Yannick Sinner routed 171st-ranked French wildcard entry Clément Tabor 6-1, 6-3, 6-4 to extend his winning streak to 30 matches as he chases the only big title missing in his tennis career. And Coco Gauff was involved in a car accident on the way to Roland Garros for her first match of the French Open on Tuesday. She did not appear to be injured, and it did not affect her game. She beat fellow American Taylor Townsend 6-4, 6-0.

Oklahoma City leads that series 3-2. Stanley Cup playoffs, Golden Knights 2, Avalanche 1. The Knights win that series, sweeping it 4-0. Major League Baseball, Nationals 6, Guardians 3, Orioles 6, Rays 1, Pirates 12, Cubs 1, Angels 10, the Tigers 6, Braves over the Red Sox 7-6, Blue Jays 8, the Marlins 1, Reds 7, the Mets 2, Twins 5, the White Sox 3, Yankees rolling over the Royals 15-1, Brewers shutting out the Cardinals 6-0, Rangers 10, the Astros 7, Phillies 4, the Padres 3, Mariners over the A's 4-1, Diamondbacks 7, the Giants 5, Dodgers 15, the Rockies 6. 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
2: AP News, I'm Marcela Sanchez. President Trump is meeting with his cabinet today for talks aimed at ending the war with Iran. This comes just days after insisting that his administration and Tehran had, quote, largely negotiated a settlement, but with the negotiations still in a state of flux. Meanwhile, Iran is calling yesterday's U.S. military strikes a sign of bad faith. The U.S. military described the strikes in southern Iran as defensive and says its targets included missile launch sites and mine-laying boats. Texas Attorney General Ken Paxton has won the Republican nomination for U.S. Senate, easily defeating four-term Senator John Cornyn. President Trump endorsed Paxton last week, calling him a true MAGA warrior. Construction is underway at the White House for a 250th anniversary celebratory UFC fight.
3: Crews are busy building a temporary octagon-shaped cage on the White House South Lawn for a UFC bout. The event is meant to help mark the nation's 250th anniversary and falls on President Donald Trump's 80th birthday. Online renderings show the fight space ringed by a red, white, and blue stage beneath an arch with stars and stripes patterns. The cage will be surrounded by 5,000 seats, with additional large screens nearby broadcasting the fight. The project is part of Trump's broader White House renovations, including a new patio, Presidential Walk of Fame, and a ballroom. I'm Geffen Coolball.
2: A woman fired by an Indiana university over her Facebook post criticizing conservative activist Charlie Kirk after he was killed will receive $225,000 in a legal settlement. Suzanne Swirk's attorneys say her former employer, Ball State University president, violated her free speech rights. This is AP News.
4: Here's news for WSYD and WPAQ. Virginia is pushing to reinvest express lane and toll revenue into public transit instead of road projects, even as public concerns persist about using priced roadways. The focus on reinvesting express lane revenue is reflected in the estimated $46.5 million the Commonwealth expects to generate from its express lanes, which are designed to mitigate congestion through alternative traffic lanes. The Office of the Virginia Secretary of Transportation said in a statement that one of its core goals is maximizing the benefits and value of Virginia's existing infrastructure, including express lanes in Northern Virginia and Hampton Roads. Rising operating and labor costs threaten the stability of transit funding in Virginia, underscoring the urgency of reinvesting toll revenue into public transportation. In North Carolina, as Western North Carolina continues rebuilding from the devastation left behind by Hurricane Helene, another round of flooding and roadway failures is exposing how fragile the region's recovery remains months later. According to reports, emergency crews in Buncombe, Henderson, and Rutherford counties responded Tuesday to dangerous flooding conditions, washed out roads, and renewed evacuation concerns after heavy rain moved across mountain communities still recovering from storm damage tied to Helene. The latest disruption came along Charlotte Highway near the Henderson County line, where the Fairview Volunteer Fire Department said crews discovered a major collapse underneath the roadway while returning from a downed tree call overnight. The collapse forced officials to completely shut down the roadway between Fairview and the Girton area. The North Carolina Department of Transportation determined that the roadway would need extensive excavation and repairs before reopening. Nearly 130,000 Eastern North Carolina electric customers could soon have a new corporate parent as NextEra Energy moves to acquire Dominion Energy in a $66.8 billion utility mega merger. The combined company would serve about 10 million utility customer accounts across Florida, Virginia, North Carolina, and South Carolina, and own 110 gigawatts of generation from a mix of energy sources. The proposed merger comes as utilities across the country are preparing for increased electricity demand driven by population growth, economic development, electrification, and energy-intensive industries such as data centers and artificial intelligence. The woman accused of shooting two attorneys outside a Wake County courthouse in downtown Raleigh will remain in jail without bond. Reports say Gwendolyn White, 57, appeared before a judge on two counts of attempted murder in connection with the shooting last Friday in downtown Raleigh. White opted for a court-appointed attorney. If convicted, she could face up to 65 years in prison. Her next court date is June 15th. Closer to home, three fast food chains are coming to Pilot Mountain. According to town authorities, Waffle House, Taco Bell, and Bojangles will expand the local menu in the coming months. The Waffle House is close to completion. The proposed Taco Bell has reportedly completed the town's full review process, and a Bojangles is proceeding with plans as well. Both of those restaurants would be located near the Circle K on South Key Street, near the overpass of Highway 52. That's news for WSYD and WPAQ.
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0: 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Stay tuned. We'll have the morning obituaries and the weather forecast. We're going to play a gospel number right now. I've got to take care of an issue and hopefully can get something corrected on the internet. So I'm not able to bring you a forecast. So just bear with me. Let's enjoy a gospel number. Just a few minutes here. Jake and Sarah Owen will have the weather and obituaries coming up.

Man, there's some great gospel music there. Victory in Jesus, Jake and Sarah Owen. And now we're going to try to bring you a forecast if we, and it's not working. So we're just going to have to go ahead and move to the morning obituaries presented by WPAQ as a public service. Mrs. Foy Lee Cockrum, 85, of King, passed away Saturday at her home, surrounded by her loving family. She was born January 22nd, 1941, in Surry County, to the late Loyal Raybon Lowe and Rose Emma Krause Lowe. Mrs. Cockrum retired from R.J. Reynolds after 23 years of service. Prior to her working in the tobacco company, she had driven a school bus for Winston-Salem Forsyth County Schools, where she drove for 4 years. Left to cherish her memory, her children, Kathy Stikeleather and Kevin, and Denise Cockrum and Tim, Rhonda Beaver, Jason Lowe, and Zoe Brinkle. Grandchildren, Caleb Anderson and Carrie, Cody Beaver, Allie Lowe, Ethan Lowe, and Coda Stikeleather. Great-grandchildren, a sister, Ida Lee Holt, a brother, Foster Lee Lowe. In addition to her parents, Mrs. Cockrum was preceded in death by a son, Randy Paul Cockrum, son-in-law, Steve Beaver, sister, Ima Lee Johnson. There will be no formal service at the funeral.

home at this time. However, the family will be receiving friends this Friday, May 29th, from 2 until 4 p.m. at the home of Mrs. Cockrum. 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Mrs. Foy Lee Cockrum, 85, of King. Mr. Randy Perry Evans, 75, of Mount Airy, passed away Friday evening at Central Continuing Care. Mr. Evans was born in Surrey County, September 15, 1950, to the late James and Irene Jackson Evans. Randy, a very lovable guy, special brother, a favorite uncle, great uncle, and friend. He was a very faithful member of White Plains Baptist Church, where he was saved and baptized at a young age. Randy was a cherished member of the church choir. In his free time, Randy would be found watching his favorite sport, NASCAR. Left to cherish his memories, sister Linda Dolly High, nieces Stephanie and Rodney Combs, Joni and Brent Hodges, nephew James Dolly High, a grandniece Madison Hodges, grandnephews Dalton Combs, Greg Combs, Mason Dolly High, and Annabelle, Evan Hodges, special friends Rosie and Sammy Donovan. In addition to his parents, Randy was preceded in death by a brother, Jerry Evans, his grandparents, Alma and William Jackson, Lenny Bartley, favorite uncle and aunt, Pascal and Foy Lowe. A celebration of Randy's life will take place this Friday morning at 11 at Moody Funeral Home, Mount Airy, Reverend Bill Sperlin officiating. A private burial will be held at a later date. The family will receive friends Friday from 10 a.m. until time for the service. The family would like to give a special thanks to the awesome friends and caregivers at Central Continuing Care. Flowers accepted or memorial donations may be made to a charity of the donor's choice. 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Mr. Randy Perry Evans, 75, of Mount Airy. Mr. Roger Lee Fletcher, 83, of Mount Airy, passed away peacefully Sunday morning at Atrium Health Wake Forest Baptist in Winston-Salem. Mr. Fletcher was born September 20th, 1942, in Surrey County, the oldest of four children born to the late Warren Hardin and Lois Aline Brentel Fletcher. Roger grew up in the White Plains community, graduated from North Surrey High School. He dedicated many years of service to Spencer's Incorporated, as well as he was well known for his love of flower gardening and raising herbs. He is survived by his wife of 61 years, Rebecca Sue Corbell Fletcher, two daughters and a son-in-law, Teresa Wood and Emily and Tony Snow, son and daughter-in-law, Andy and Cindy Fletcher, six grandchildren, Travis Fletcher and Amy, Lake and Mabe, Justin Mabe and Nikki, Trevor Snow, Jessica Bennett and Jimmy, and Katie Key and Bradley, 10 great-grandchildren, Aiden Sawyers, Jace Sawyers, Madeline Mabe, McKenna Mabe, Alan Fletcher, Natalie Fletcher, Lilla Key, Summer Key, Lucy Bennett, and Gunner Bennett. A great-great-grandson, Grayson Fletcher. Two sisters and brothers-in-law, Faye and Joe Lovelace, and Wanda and Philip Branch. A brother and sister-in-law, Jeff and Brenda Fletcher, and several nieces and nephews. The funeral service will be held tomorrow, Thursday, at 2 o'clock at Dover Baptist Church, Reverend Larry Jones officiating. Burial follows in the church cemetery. The family will receive friends tomorrow, Thursday, from 12:30 until 2 at Dover Baptist Church. Moody Funeral Service Mount Airy is serving the Roger Lee Fletcher family, 83, of Mount Airy. Mrs. Donna Barker Flippin
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She was born in Surrey County, November 15th, 1965, to the late Jimmy and Faye Hemmings Barker. Her greatest joy in life was her family, especially her five grandchildren, who brought endless happiness to her heart. She was known for her kindness, warmth, strength, and love she freely gave to everyone around her. Donna touched the lives of many, left to cherish her memories, her loving husband, Jeffrey Flippin, daughters and sons-in-law, Maria Watson and Josh, Sarah Hicks and Gary, son Jacob Flippin, and Courtney Tate. Grandchildren, Rylan Watson, Haston Watson, Kinsley Watson, Adeline Hicks, Zyler Hicks, and one brother. 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Her legacy of love, compassion, and dedication to family will continue to live on through all those blessed to know her. Moody's of Mount Airy is respectfully serving the Flippin family. 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Mrs. Donna Barker Flippin. Mrs. Sylvia Lorraine Marshall Harold, age 92, of Mount Airy, passed away peacefully May 24th at the Woolts Hospice Home. She was born in Patrick County, Virginia, on February 27th, 1934, the daughter of the late Sherman and Letty Pruitt Marshall. Mrs. Harold married the love of her life, Bobby Harold, and they were married for 60 years until his death in 2013. After working for many years as a beautician, she joined her husband and children in the family business, H&W Trucking. She was a loving mother, grandmother, great-grandmother who loved to work in her flower and vegetable gardens and cook for her family. She was a faithful member of Mount Carmel Baptist Church, former member of the Order of the Eastern Star, and volunteered on the Salvation Army Advisory Board. Surviving her daughter, Susan Harold Thomas, her son and daughter-in-law, Gary and Vicki Harold, grandchildren Tyler Harold, Andrea Tucker and Jordan, Casey Carey and Nick, Abigail Harold and Tyler Inman, and Whitney Hunter and David. Great-grandchildren Jace Tucker, Adley Tucker, Sylvie Tucker, Ellie Carey, Jack Carey, Caden Hudson, Maddie Hunter, Corey Atkins, and Hendrix Jones Atkins. Brother John Henry Marshall and Linda, special niece Phyllis Crabb and Jerry, and several nieces and nephews. Sisters-in-law Ruth Hardy, Ruth Handy, and Jean and Francis Utt. In addition to her parents, she was preceded in death by her husband Bobby Harold, son-in-law Randy Thomas, sisters Gertrude Montgomery, Atrice Thompson, and Ethel Kirk, brother Bobby Quessenberry, and grandson Nathan Atkins. The funeral services will take place tomorrow, Thursday, May 28th, at 2 o'clock at Mount Carmel Baptist Church, with Reverend Tyler Nelson and Mr. Bruce Ayers officiating. The family will receive friends prior to the service from 12:30 till 2 at the church tomorrow, and interment will follow in Skyline Memory Gardens. In lieu of flowers, memorials may be made to Mount Carmel Baptist Church Building Fund, 123 Mount Carmel Church Road, Mount Airy, or the Joan and Howard Woolts Hospice Home, P.O. Box 325, Dobson. The family would like to extend a thank you to Ridgecrest Assisted Living, the Joan and Howard Woolts Hospice Home, and her very special caregiver, Carol McBride. Her funeral arrangements are entrusted with Moody Funeral Services of Mount Airy. Mrs. Sylvia Lorraine Marshall Harold, 92, of Mount Airy. Reverend Robert Nelson Josie, 89, went home to be with his Lord.
that he loved and served on May 24th. Bob was born on April 16th, 1937, to Flint Milas Josie Sr. and Ruby Varner Josie in Albemarle, North Carolina. Survivors, his wife of 68 years, Gail Buck Josie of the home, two sons and daughters-in-law, Robert Lee Josie and Kelly of Mount Pleasant, South Carolina, and William Josie and Chris of Haley, Idaho. Four grandchildren, Taylor, Chase, Tanner, and Dylan Josie. Along with his parents, he's preceded in death by a brother, Flint Milas Josie Jr. Bob graduated from Pfeiffer College with a B.S. degree in chemistry and mathematics and sold dye stuffs and chemicals for BASF, a German company. After retirement, he studied and became an ordained minister and served as an interim pastor in various churches in the area. Bob served as president of the Mount Airy Ministerial Association for many years. He faithfully taught Sunday school until his death at Highland Park Baptist Church, where he was a member. Bob had a private pilot license as a teenager and then joined the Air Force Air National Guard for 8 years. Bob was a dedicated jogger, and he also enjoyed hiking and camping. The family will receive friends this morning from 10 until 11 at Highland Park Baptist Church. The funeral will be held following the visitation at 11 this morning at Highland Park Baptist Church, with Dr. Darrell Tate officiating and military honors conducted by the VFW Memorial Honor Guard. A private entombment will take place at Sunset Memorial Gardens Mausoleum at a later date. Flowers will be accepted, or memorials may be made to Highland Park Baptist Church. This from Moody's. Reverend Robert Bob Nelson Josie, age 89. Mr. Philip Glenn Phil Lambert, 74, of Mesquite, Nevada, went home to be with the Lord on Thursday at Novant Forsyth Medical Center. He was born in Grayson County, Virginia, March 20th, 1952, to the late Toby and Edna Anders Lambert. He actively served in the U.S. Air Force for 16 years, later working in civil service. Left to cherish his memories, sisters and brothers-in-law, Pamela Boyer and David, Aloma Burnett and Wayne, brother and sister-in-law Jerry Lambert and Margaret, stepchildren Christy Boyles and Trey, Tish Butcher and Eddie, Savannah Joyce and Kevin, several grandchildren, several great-grandchildren, special niece Nicole Atkins, many nieces, nephews, special fur baby Gigi. In addition to his parents, Phil was preceded in death by his loving wife, Diane Catherine Lambert, sister Linda Sawyer. The funeral to honor Phil's life will be held today at 2 o'clock at Moody Funeral Home, Mount Airy, with Dr. Jonathan Barker officiating. Burial follows at Skyline Memory Gardens with full military rites. The family will receive friends today, 1 until time for the service at 2. Flowers accepted or memorial donations may be made to a charity of the donor's choice. Moody's of Mount Airy is respectfully serving the Lambert family. Joyce Ann Hall Rigney. Joyce Ann Hall Rigney, 64, of Fancy Gap, Virginia, was born March 8, 1962, in Surrey County, to the late Robert Denny Hall and Ruby Mae Hudson Hall. She departed this life on May 15th at Novant Forsyth Medical Center, Winston-Salem. She was a fun-loving person. Joyce spoke her mind. She loved her family and friends. She'll be missed by her loved ones. She leaves to cherish her many memories, her partner, Robert Callahan, siblings Judy Boyd, Jack Hall, Jim Hall, and Sandy, and Ricky Hall and Peggy. Nephew Roger Moss, one aunt, Ozell Key, and a host of other relatives and friends. There will not be a service at this time. Services are entrusted to Spencer
Funeral Home. Joyce Ann Hall Rigney, 64 of Fancy Gap. And Mrs. Brenda Delane Wyatt of Cana passed away peacefully at her home Monday, May 18th. She was born on February the 9th, 1947, in Logan County, West Virginia, to the late Bernard and Anna Yeager Wyatt. Mrs. Wyatt retired from the Mecklenburg County Sheriff's Department. Brenda is survived by her husband, Clyde Harper Neal. Children, Jonna and Chris Locklear, and Devin and Shannon Rose. Grandchildren, Logan and Haley Locklear, Austin and Harmony Rose, Zachary Rose, and Sarah Skelly. Five great-grandchildren, one sister, Pam Wyatt, three brothers, Dane Wyatt, Brett and Rhonda Wyatt, and Eric and Angela Wyatt, and several other family and friends. Per Mrs. Wyatt's wishes, there will not be any services at this time. Memorial donations may be given to Mountain Valley Hospice and Palliative Care, P.O. 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It's now time for a hymn of the day. We're going to go to Southern Connection with our hymn of the day, "And He Lifted Me."

0: He Lifted Me, Southern Connection, with our hymn of the day. 70 degrees at WPAQ, Mount Airy, North Carolina. And Tim Fry here with the Mount Morning Show coming along here in just a little bit. And also weather and sports. 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
1: AP News, I'm Marcela Sanchez. Former President Joe Biden is suing the Justice Department in an effort to block the release of audio recordings and transcripts of his interview with a ghostwriter. These were obtained by the special counsel who investigated his handling of classified documents. Biden's lawyers say the department had previously argued that they were exempt from disclosure under the public records law. AP correspondent Donna Ward reports on the number of suicides among people being held in ICE detention.
2: An Associated Press investigation has found that at least 10 people in ICE detention, all men, have killed themselves since President Donald Trump took office in January 2025. Dr. Sanjay Basu, an epidemiologist with the University of California, San Francisco, co-wrote a study documenting the increase in deaths among ICE detainees.
3: Something is going profoundly wrong if that many suicides are occurring as a proportion of people.
2: Brian Rayo Garcon was the first of those 10 deaths. On his fourth day of isolation while suffering from COVID in a Missouri jail, he was found unconscious in his cell. He had written a note pleading to talk with his mother. His mom, Adriana Garcon, says, he asked for psychological help. They didn't give it to him. To me, that's negligence. I'm Donna Warder.
1: Authorities have confirmed that one person has died and nine others remain unaccounted for after a chemical tank imploded at a pulp and paper mill in Washington state. Nine others were also injured in yesterday's spill, some severely. Emergency responders plan to resume recovery efforts at Nippon Dynawave Packaging Company in Longview this morning. Shares were mostly higher in Europe and Asia. Oil prices fell after the U.S. stock market rose to more records. This is AP News.
0: This is WPAQ, Mount Airy, North Carolina, the voice of the Blue Ridge since 1948. AM 740, FM 106.7. Let's take a look at that weather forecast. Shall we see what we have in store? See what the whole weather looks like. Looks like this for right now. Let's see if I can get it to come up here. Here we go. Weather forecast looks like this. We are calling for a 60% chance of showers and thunderstorms. Mostly cloudy and a high near 81 degrees. Winds becoming southwest around 5 miles per hour this afternoon. 30% chance of showers and thunderstorms before 8 o'clock tonight. Mostly cloudy. Overnight low around 66 degrees. Thursday, mostly sunny. High of 85, low of 61. Have some north winds around 6 miles per hour Thursday afternoon. Friday, mostly sunny. High of 79, low of 57. Saturday, a 30% chance of a shower before 2 o'clock. Partly sunny, high of 79. So Saturday, the morning, midday, might be just a 30% chance of a shower Saturday. Cloudy and 53 degrees Saturday night. Mostly sunny Sunday, Monday, and Tuesday. High of 74 on Sunday, 78 on Monday, and 76 on Tuesday with lows at night in the lower 50s. Right now at WPAQ, we stand at 70 degrees. That's your weather forecast. 7 minutes past 8 o'clock your time. Here is Brack Llewellyn with sports.
4: In sports, Don Rhea Jr. has been sacked as president of the PGA of America, effective immediately. Rhea came under fire after his delayed response to unruly fan behavior directed at the European team at the Ryder Cup. The board of directors announced a leadership transition last Friday after announcing that Rhea had been suspended for the remainder of his two-year term, which ends in November. PGA of America Vice President Nathan Charnes has been named acting president. The Supreme Court has refused to intervene in a discrimination lawsuit led filed by former Miami Dolphins head coach Brian Flores against the NFL, allowing the case to proceed toward a trial. The justices rebuffed an appeal from the league, which wanted the case handled through its arbitration process rather than open court in New York. Flores, who is black, sued the league and three teams in February 2022, alleging the league was, quote, rife with racism regarding its hiring practices when it comes to black coaches. He was later joined in the lawsuit by fellow black coaches Steve Wilks and Ray Horton. The Miami Dolphins announced that Manny Fernandez, a two-time Super Bowl-winning defensive lineman with the Dolphins, has died. He was 79. The Dolphins said in a statement that Fernandez will be remembered as, quote, one of the best players in Dolphins history. Fernandez played his entire eight-year NFL career in Miami and was an anchor for the famed no-name defense that led to the Dolphins.

0: claimed a wild card invitation to the Open, beat former world number one Daniil Medvedev in a five-set first-round match in blistering hot conditions yesterday. Walton prevailed 6-2, 1-6, 6-1, 1-6, 6-4 in a match that took 3.5 hours to complete. Texas junior Farah O'Keefe notched birdies on her last two holes Monday for a 270 to win the NCAA women's golf title, the first for a Texas player in nearly 30 years. She finished at 12 under 276, two shots ahead of U.S. women's amateur champion Megha Gann of Stanford. Yesterday's scores in the NBA playoffs: Thunder over the Spurs, 127-114. Oklahoma City leads that series 3-2. Stanley Cup playoffs: Golden Knights 2, Avalanche 1. The Knights win that series, sweeping it 4-0. Major League Baseball: Nationals 6, Guardians 3, Orioles 6, Rays 1, Pirates 12, Cubs 1, Angels 10, the Tigers 6, Braves over the Red Sox 7-6, Blue Jays 8, the Marlins 1, Reds 7, the Mets 2, Twins 5, the White Sox 3, Yankees rolling over the Royals 15-1, Brewers shutting out the Cardinals 6-0, Rangers 10, the Astros 7, Phillies 4, the Padres 3, Mariners over the A's 4-1, Diamondbacks 7, the Giants 5, Dodgers 15, the Rockies 6. That's sports for WSYD and WPAQ.
1: Thank you, Brock Llewellyn. It is 10 minutes past 8 o'clock. It's time for the Mountain Morning Show.

Wednesday morning to you, everyone. This is your old radio pal, Tim Fry, with you once again. It's a Wednesday edition of the Mound Morning Show. If you had to be at work at 8 o'clock, you are 12 minutes late. What are you going to tell the boss? They are working on Quaker Road again, and I forgot it. Now, that's true. There are cones everywhere. One lane road through the big straightaway there on Quaker Road. That's my way to work. And Waze didn't, you know, the app Waze, that didn't warn me about it. So, that is the truth of what happened. Now, if your boss doesn't buy that, tell him to go drive down Quaker Road. Yeah, well, I don't know if it would account for this many minutes, though. It didn't slow me down that much. But, you know, it's worth a try. It's better than losing your job. Or, boss, I tell time strictly by looking at the sun, and because it was cloudy this morning, I didn't really know what time it was. That's my story. I'm sticking to it. If you have to be at work at 8:30, you got a little time to get there. If you have to be at work at 9 o'clock, grab a cup of coffee, some milk or juice, get to feeling good before you head out that door this morning. It's our job to bring you some traveling music, so here we go.

0: Checking her over, that's the Osborne Brothers for you. And John Henry from Trish Kill before. A little Swamp Grass from Larry Gillis. And Daly and Vincent doing an Osborne Brothers number. They did a little bit of Ruby to kick things off on the Mountain Morning Show. It's 8:25. Tim Fry with you. I didn't mute the phone. You're going to have to talk to voicemail. We'll be back.
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0: 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Here's Cadillac Sky, and you can't.

0: Can't trust the weatherman. Oh, no. All right, 8:30 your time. That was Cadillac Sky for you, by the way. Oh, I got a request, but it's time to do a few things, and right after 9 o'clock, we'll get that request on for you, okay? All right, we got to try to make people grin a little bit because people's so stressed out. I get stressed out myself every now and then. have to have a little more coffee sometimes. I know. It could make you jittery, but it doesn't me. Anyway, it is 8:31, and it's time for today's tip for parents.
1: This is today's tip for parents from the Parent Institute. I'm Dr. John Wary. Teachers say too many parents of high school students have backed off and are not doing enough to help their children do well in school. The fact is, parent involvement continues to make a huge difference as children get older. Teachers say parents especially need to monitor TV, computer, and video game time that exposes kids to excess violence. It robs them of time for physical activity. It promotes obesity and intellectual laziness. So get the TV out of the kids' bedrooms and help them think of better ways to use their time. Teens do listen and care what their parents think. Parents can also help by showing an interest in school, staying informed, and talking to their teens about it. Parents still make the difference during the high school years. For more information on helping children learn, visit the Parent Institute website at radio.parentinstitute.com.

0: right, 8:33, your time. Tim Fry with you on the Mound to Morning Show. Let's see what happened today in history. Today is Wednesday, May 27th, the 147th day of 2026. There are 218 days left in the year. On this day in 1896, 255 people were killed when a devastating F4 tornado struck St. Louis, Missouri and East St. Louis, Illinois. That was in 1896. On this date in 1930, New York's Chrysler Building, at the time the world's tallest building, opened to the public. And that is a beautiful building, by the way. If you've ever seen it, it is beautiful. On this date in 1937, the newly completed Golden Gate Bridge connecting San Francisco and Marin County, California, was opened to pedestrian traffic. Vehicles began crossing the next day. On this date in 1941, the British Royal Navy sank the German battleship Bismarck off France, killing 2,000 German sailors. Sank the Bismarck. On this date in 1942, Doris, known as Dory Miller, a cook aboard the USS West Virginia, became the first African-American to receive the Navy Cross for displaying extraordinary courage and disregard for his own personal safety during Japan's attack on Pearl Harbor. On this date in 1968, the U.S. Supreme Court in United States versus O'Brien upheld the conviction of David O'Brien for destroying his draft card outside a Boston courthouse, ruling that the act was not protected by freedom of speech. On this date in 1993, a bomb set by the Sicilian Mafia exploded outside the Uffizi Gallery in Florence, Italy. Five people were killed, 48 wounded, and dozens of centuries-old paintings were destroyed or damaged. On this date in 1994, Nobel Prize-winning author Alexander Solzhenitsyn returned to Russia to the emotional cheers of thousands after spending two decades in exile. On this date in 1998, Michael Fortier, the government star witness in the Oklahoma City bombing case, was sentenced to 12 years in prison after apologizing for not warning anyone about the deadly plot. He was freed in January of 2006. On this date in 2006, a magnitude 6.4 earthquake struck the Indonesian island of Java near the city of Yogyakarta, killing more than 5,700 people. Ooh. Well, there you go. That's today in history. We'll let you know who's having a birthday around 12:30 or so. If you're having a birthday, I hope you have 100 more, and we're all here to help you celebrate. Our thought for the day comes from Bobby Unser. Folks my age may remember who Bobby Unser is. Great race car driver, won the Indianapolis 500. It was Bobby Unser who said, "Success is where preparation and opportunity meet." That's a good thought for the day. Old Boy Scout motto, be prepared. Right. Success is where preparation and opportunity meet. All right, 8:36 your time. Tim Fry with you on the Mountain Morning Show. Let's check out that weather forecast for the listening area. See what we have in store. It's just kind of muggy out there. It's been humid and we've had rain and things, but we had such a dry period, the rain's not going to hurt anything. We just don't want too much at one time. But here's your official forecast from the WPAQ Weather Center. A 60% chance of showers and thunderstorms today. Patchy fog before 9 o'clock this morning, otherwise mostly cloudy, high near 81 degrees. 30% chance of showers and thunderstorms before 8 o'clock this evening, mostly cloudy, low around 66. Then for Thursday, mostly sunny, high of 85, north winds at 6 miles per hour Thursday afternoon, partly cloudy, down to 61 degrees Thursday night. Friday, mostly sunny, high of 79, low of 57. Saturday, we do have a 30% chance of a shower before 2 o'clock Saturday afternoon, so before that, we could 30% chance of a shower. Otherwise, partly sunny, 79 degrees on Saturday, cloudy and 53 degrees Saturday night. Sunday, Monday, Tuesday, mostly sunny each day, high of 74 Sunday, 78 Monday, and 76 on Tuesday, lows at night in the lower 50s. Right now, 71 degrees at WPAQ. That is your weather forecast. 8:38 your time. We'll be right back.
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0: All right, we're going to try to make you grin at the Mount Airy Fiddlers Convention. It's already here. Whew. I'll tell you what, I got to get some sleep between now and then. it always ends up being a late night on Saturday night trying to get everything in, everything done and packed up and everything. So I got to start resting up now. Everybody rest up now. Get your fingers in shape so they won't start bleeding on you when you start picking all the time over there. All right, we're going to try to make you grin for the next little bit. So, here we go.

I know there's a lot of talk going around today about cigarette smoking whittling your life away. I've seen it and I've heard it so many times that finally it just started to prey on my mind. I guess it scared me a little bit. That's why I decided I was going to quit. So while I was sitting here forming my battle plan, I took another puff and turned on the fan. I just sat there in my easy chair, thought of all the money I'd wasted on cigarettes all these years. I thought I'd spend the rest of my days after I kicked this habit my body craved. Said to myself, this ain't gonna be so tough. With that little bit of assurance, I took another puff. I took a puff, then I ripped off another puff. I decided I about had enough, that breaking this habit won't be too tough. Now I'll give a lot of thought to this thing. If I didn't smoke cigarettes, I'd feel just like a king. Besides, with the price going up every day, I knew I was just throwing all my good money away. You know, I ain't lit one an hour or so. Just wanted to make sure I could quit, you know. I was thinking maybe I want to write all this down, put it in a song, kind of circulate it around. Can't ever tell them I'd make a hit. That'd have to cause it a little bit. Can you imagine me, the hit songwriter? Where'd I put that cigarette lighter? After all, it's a habit, and a habit you can break. Just a little bit of willpower, son, that's all it takes. Said to myself, you've got to be tough. And with that little bit of wisdom, I took another puff. I took a puff, and then a puff. And I finally ripped off another puff, and I decided, boy, this ain't gonna be tough. Besides, I just about had enough. I'm about ready to quit this rotten habit anyway. I think they ought to take it off television. It looks too good. Ow. I like them skinny ones with the filter. Oh, give it to me, give it to me. Cigarettes. I say, if I quit smoking, what'll I do? Maybe I'll eat. Maybe I'll eat cigarettes. Oh, I love it, I love it, I love it, I love it, I love it, I love it. Chester B don't smoke. He smokes logs. Makes you laugh funny, too. Oh, my throat's scratching. Oh, well. I wish I could think of something bad to say about cigarettes. Boo on cigarettes. Don't smoke, don't smoke, don't smoke. You quit smoking, that'd leave more for me. I love it, I love it. No, I don't love cigarettes. You know, no misunderstanding. I hate cigarettes. Makes you cough. And when you don't smoke, it makes you shake. I don't know what's worse, to shake or to cough. I think it'll make me a cough shake. Oh! Son, did you ever smoke? Oh, I remember one time I quit smoking. I quit for 3 months. My wife left me. So did my children. She took my house and left. It was a mobile home.

Way back in 1942 or maybe 43, I sailed with Captain Tuna, the chicken of the sea. We didn't sink the Bismarck, no matter what they say. For when we seen the German ships, we sailed the other way. We seen torpedoes coming, and we saw a periscope. We were full of fighting spirit, and our souls were full of hope. The captain yelled, "Now hear this!" He really flipped his lid. We haven't yet begun to fight, what's more, we never

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I blew up ammunition dumps, I did my best to please. I did it all before the Navy sent me overseas. Tony, our Italian cook, was a-setting on the deck. And we were peeling taters, we must have peeled a peck. The captain yelled, "Hey, Tony, is that a U-boat I see?" Tony says, "It's a not of my boat, it's a no belong to me." Oh,

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0: He said, I don't remember. Stand up, you'll remember. 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Walk around, hit myself. This is what I do now. I'm 56. I have to stand up 5 seconds before I need to start walking. And then you stand up, you go, oh. I'm all right, I'm all right. Or I'd be walking along having a fine day, just a fine, perfect day, and my knee would go on break. I'd be like, man, I can't believe how nice it is. I sure hope the fish are biting when I get down to that pond. Look like a chicken trying to get home. Ever wake up injured? Right, like, what is wrong with my wrist? Oh, yeah, I made a bowl of ice cream yesterday. I have to warm up to make ice cream in my mouth. I practice ice cream safety. You ever get a cramp in a weird place? Like your eye? Was I looking at it too hard? This is what I do. Now I'm 56. I can watch a squirrel for like an hour. That's what I do when he jumps to the next tree. Then the next day I'm like, what's wrong with my knee? Oh yeah, I've been squirrel watching. You ever do this? You ever lose something that's in your hand? Like, man, I haven't seen my phone in a while. I should have somebody call and see if it rings. Some of you done that today. Here's something I do all the time. Now, I would come out of a store, no idea where I parked my car. Ever lose your own car? That means that's a loser more than walking around the mall parking lot hitting the panic button. You're like, dink, dink. Come on, horn, we're lost. It's snowing, we're cold. One time, I spent a half an hour at the airport parking lot looking for my car. Before I realized, someone had dropped me off at the airport. Ever try to get into a car that looks like yours? Think you've unlocked the door, rip your fingernails off because the door's still locked? And the guy in the car is like, you're an idiot. It's running. Wipers. Policemen. I have to wear reading glasses. Anyone else? Yeah, yeah. Sometimes I forget them. Worst case scenario, restaurant. Low lighting, small words on the menu. I forget my reading glasses. I have to order what I think they have. I go to steakhouse, you better believe it. Give me a steak. Mexican, you know I love them. Couple of tacos. Olive Garden, gotta have it. Plate of olives. And I used to be able to eat anything, anytime, anywhere. Now, if I had a cheeseburger past 9 o'clock, it sounds like my stomach is re-killing the meat. It's like... And it's embarrassing sitting around with a bunch of friends, your stomach's going. Like, is that your stomach? No, it's my ringtone. Got a call, gotta go. It's embarrassing. Ever try to do something you haven't done in a while? Find out a little bit too late, you can't do it anymore. Remember you're a kid, you run through the park, come across the fence, put your hands on top, throw your legs over, keep running, not miss a beat. But you haven't been in that park in 10 years. You're a little slower, a little fatter. Gravity's got a pretty good hold of you at this point. Everything in your head says, don't do it, you're an idiot. Everything in your heart says, I'll give it one more try. So you take off running for that fence. You can hear your heart beating in your ears. It's going, abort, abort, abort, abort, abort. Get up to that fence, put your hands on top, throw your legs up, and they only go 2 feet high, and the fence is 3 feet high, and you smash into that fence. 10 seconds later, a 16-year-old boy hits upload, and you are now a viral sensation.
2: 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What on earth is going on with gasoline?

0: You know, I mentioned Crowley there a while ago, and I never forgot. I got a friend that live near Crowley, and I want to tell you, I know you peoples in the Farm Bureau will appreciate this. He got a big farm, a big rice farm. Of course, in Guadalupe County here, I don't believe you all raising that rice here. But he's got a fine farm. About 1,500 acres of rice a year. That's a fine farm. And he also, too, he raised them Santa Gertrudis certified cattle. And like anybody else, he's proud of what he had. I guarantee if you had that, you'd be proud of that, too. And he's proud of that. And anybody that come there, he's tickled to death to show him what he's got. And one day, one of them bureaucrats, you know, worked with the federal USDA Department of Agriculture. He came there, and my friend was in the house at noon looking at the idiot box to catch the noonday news, and flap, flap, flap, flap, flap. This bureaucrat knock on the front door, and my friend go there and say, "What can I do for you?" This bureaucrat whip out one of them laminated cards. Zoom! He chunk it right in my friend's face. He say, "You see this card?" He say, "Of course I see it. It's in my eye. How am I going to keep it?" He say, "This card give me the right to look at anything I want to on your farm. This card give me the right to look all I want to. This card give me the authority to look, and you can't do nothing about it." My friend say, "Go ahead and look till your eyeballs fall on the ground. It's all right with me." Well, he left. My friend went back in to see the rest of the news, and he was sitting in there, and he heard this fella holler, "Help! Help! Please help me! Won't you help me?" Sound like John McKissick when he ran for governor in Louisiana. "Please help!" Well, he went out there, and there this bureaucrat done got in one of his corral back of his barn. He had a prized Santa Gertrudis bull in there. And that bull three-stepped behind him trying to make it two. He ran by my friend. He hollered, "Help! Help!" My friend just watched him go by. He said, "Help! Please help me!" Watch him go by one more once. When he came by the third time, he said, "Help! Please help!" My friend said, "Show him your card. Show him that card."
1: I was up in Greenville, North Carolina, the other evening doing a show. And when I got done, a man come backstage and said, "Jerry, I got a coon dog I believe is as good as a coon dog you had when you was a boy named Highball." I said, "Tell me about him." He said, "Man, he's good. Whoo, he can flat forevermore tree him." I said, "Now, he ain't smart as Highball. I heard you say one time, Jerry, that Highball had so much sense he wouldn't even bark when he run across posted land." I said, "That's right. He wouldn't. But this fella told me, he said, Jerry, this is the finest coon dog I ever owned," said, "but it's kind of sad. He got run over the other day. Broke him down in his hind end. Broke both legs. And he couldn't walk or couldn't run. But he said he took his dog to the veterinarian, and the veterinarian patched him up to where they thought he was going to get well. But while he was recuperating with them splints on his legs, this fella laid that coon dog down flat on his belly in a wheelbarrow and got a little small wheel where the coon dog's nose would be pretty close to the ground. And he got a hold to the handles of that wheelbarrow, and he took to the woods coon hunting, and he pushed him along, and he'd smell of the raccoon, and he'd bark. I said, 'Man, did you catch any coons?' He said, 'Man, that coon dog's so great, we got five big ones.' And said, 'Jerry, we went to next night with just the wheelbarrow and got three.'" Yeah, got three.
2: Oh, Brother Jerry Clower for you. Coon hunting with a wheelbarrow. Okay, we also heard in that set, we heard from Justin Wilson. Remember him, the old raging Cajun cook? Yeah, you see him on PBS. He was talking about the USDA inspector there. We also heard gasoline, highest prices I've seen, from George Hamilton IV. That was in 08. George has passed away now. He'd be singing that song all the time if he were around now. We also heard Tom Foss. Tom Foss with talking about old people problems. I'm right there with you, Tom. And let's see here. We didn't sink the Bismarck. Okay, and because we told you in Today in History that it was the date that the Bismarck was sank, right? And so I wanted to make sure that we played something about sinking the Bismarck. And let's see if I can get that to come back up here because I've lost it. The British Navy sank the German battleship Bismarck off France, killing over 2,000 German sailors on this date in 1941. So thought we'd play Homer and Jethro's version of Sink the Bismarck. And we heard another puff from Jerry Reed. Well, I hope we got you grinning. That's what all that was about, was to make you smile and make you grin. So hopefully we did that, okay? All right, well, let's turn now to the news and weather. Well, I say that, and I'm like, you know, we got you smiling, we got you grinning. Now we're going to play the news. The weather, everybody's like, oh, we've needed the rain. It's going to clear up. We can be nice. Oh, this is okay. We need the rain, right? But they don't get up. People don't get upset. But the news, oh, my goodness, people get bent out of shape. All bent out of shape about the news. Listen, I can remember a time when people didn't get upset about the news. Okay? Walter Cronkite, David Brinkley, Chet Huntley. They tell you that what you need to know in 20 minutes. They had to stretch it to make 30. But they told you everything you need to know in about 20 minutes. And people just didn't get mad if they didn't agree with it. I don't care about that. And they just go on about their lives. Now, thanks to the 24-hour news cycle and social media, everybody gets upset about the news. I don't, because I'll tell you why. Nothing surprises God. Absolutely nothing surprises God. He never looks down and goes, wonder how that happened. And he never will. So don't worry about it. Read the back of the book. God wins in the end. Okay. All right. Tim Fry with you on the Mountain Morning Show.
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4: AP News, I'm Marcela Sanchez. Texas Attorney General Ken Paxton defeated four-term Senator John Cornyn, becoming the Republican nominee for U.S. Senate. Paxton's victory in yesterday's runoff makes Cornyn the first Republican senator from Texas to lose the party's nomination for re-election. Paxton will now face Democratic nominee Representative James Tallarico. The Trump administration wants all current and future federal employees to sign non-disclosure agreements as part of a continuing crackdown on leaks to the media. A proposed notice is expected to be officially published in the Federal Register today. A former president is taking legal action against the Justice Department, AP correspondent Mein Kempen reports.
5: Joe Biden is suing the Justice Department in an attempt to block the release of audio recordings and transcripts of Biden's interviews with a ghostwriter. The files were obtained by the special counsel who investigated Biden's handling of classified documents during his time as a senator and vice president. Biden's lawyers say the Justice Department plans to release the files to Congress and a conservative group, the Heritage Foundation. They say the disclosure would constitute an unwarranted invasion of Biden's privacy. Biden did the interviews at his home in 2016 and 2017 when he was vice president. Mike Hempen, Washington.
4: President Trump had another medical exam yesterday. The 79-year-old president spent more than 3 hours at Walter Reed National Military Medical Center for what the White House described as preventive medical and dental checkups. In a social media post after the visit, Trump said he had just finished his six-month physical and that, quote, everything checked out perfectly. More stories at APNews.com. This is AP News.
2: This is WPAQ. Let's turn to the weather forecast for the listening area. And here's the current forecast. Let's see what we have in store. Now, if you're listening online, your forecast may vary. Okay. If you're down in Florida, up in Pennsylvania, something like that, your forecast is going to vary just a little bit. But here's the forecast for our immediate area. We're calling for a 60% chance of showers and thunderstorms today. Look for mostly cloudy skies, high near 81 degrees. A 30% chance of showers and thunderstorms before 8 o'clock tonight. Mostly cloudy, overnight low around 66 degrees. Mostly sunny on Thursday. Have some north winds around 6 miles per hour Thursday afternoon. High should be around 85 degrees. Partly cloudy, low of 61 Thursday night. Friday, mostly sunny, high of 79, low of 57. Saturday, a 30% chance of a shower before 2 p.m., so morning and midday, I guess, when we might have a shower. Otherwise, partly sunny Saturday, high of 79, cloudy and 53 degrees Saturday night. Mostly sunny Sunday, Monday, Tuesday, high of 74 on Sunday, 78 on Monday, and 76 on Tuesday, lows each night in the lower 50s. Right now, 71 degrees at WPAQ, and that is your weather forecast. Your time, 6.5 minutes past 9 o'clock. Had a request. Harrison Ridge got a brand new song, and we're going to hear that right now, talking about a two-lane country highway. And as soon as it cues up here, there we go.

0: Hangman's Reel. That's from the Cabin Creek Boys. And we also heard Midnight Flyer from Jason Carter. Baby, I Just Do from Shelton and Williams. And started off with a brand new song from Harrison Ridge called Two-Lane Country Highway. I like that number. That's a great song from Harrison Ridge. 9:21 your time. We'll be back.
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0: Thank you, Laura. Hope you will join us for Vintage Bluegrass. I always have a great time with that. All right, we're going to slow things down a little bit with Dave Evans. This is a number I remember George Jones singing this, but Dave, oh, he made it all his own. Here's Dave Evans and River Bend.

0: Harry Sigmund and Martha Spencer, Will You Be Lonesome Too? And Lonesome River Band with Pretty Little Widow, Dave Evans and River Band. She thinks I steal cars. I still care. Oh, 9:31 your time, and we'll be right back.
1: It's time for the North Carolina Ground Steak Festival, taking place Saturday, June 13th from 10 a.m. until 8 p.m. in downtown Dobson, North Carolina. The festival will feature the Surry County Ground Steak Sandwich, along with other delicious food, artisans and crafts, and children's activities, as well as live bluegrass and old-time music from the bandstand located at Dobson Square Park. This year's title sponsor is Carolina Carports, and the Ground Steak Sandwich booth is sponsored by Green Cultivator Dispensary of Dobson. And all the fun in the children's area is sponsored by Chick-fil-A of Mount Airy, Coram Construction, Johnson Granite, Surry Communications, and Wayne Sanderson Farms. That's the North Carolina Ground Steak Festival, Saturday, June 13th, 10 a.m. to 8 p.m. in downtown Dobson, North Carolina. I'll see you there.
0: All right, and WPAQ on location for that. So it's a great, great festival. So I hope you'll make your way over there. And lots of activities for the kids, too. And, well, and then all that great food and crafts and things. And we'll have great music, too, for you. So be with us. That's coming up the second Saturday in June. That's when we have that. That's the 13th. This year. So hope you'll join us for that. All right, let's turn to the weather forecast for the listening area. And the weather forecast, well, it looks like this. We're calling for a 60% chance of showers and thunderstorms today, mostly cloudy, high near 81 degrees, and a 30% chance of those showers and thunderstorms before 8 o'clock tonight. Mostly cloudy, low around 66. Thursday, mostly sunny, have a north wind around 6 miles per hour. Thursday afternoon, reach a high of 85 degrees. So maybe with that north wind, it won't be so humid. Let's hope so. Partly cloudy, 61 degrees Thursday night. Then Friday, mostly sunny, high of 79, low of 57. Looking ahead to the weekend, 30% chance of a shower before 2 o'clock on Saturday. So through the midday there. Partly sunny otherwise, high of 79, cloudy and 53 degrees Saturday night. Sunday, Monday, Tuesday, mostly sunny each day, high of 74 on Sunday, 78 on Monday, 76 on Tuesday, lows at night in the lower 50s. Presently at WPAQ, 71 degrees at our studios on Springs Road. That is your weather forecast, 9:34 your time. We'll be right back.
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0: Oh, I love those Farm to Feet socks. 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
1: And in the Grassicana Corner, that was the Steep Canyon Rangers with Rumble Strips. That's new from them. Heard from Don Smith over in Stoneville, wanted to hear some Mack Wiseman.

McCurry Band, moving on over from Lynn Morris and the Lynn Morris Band, and going out to our buddy Don Smith over in Stoneville, Mac Wiseman. It rains just the same in Missouri. How about a little old-time music here, Slate Mountain Ramblers?

0: see you dancing out there. Slate Mountain Ramblers with Cotton Eye Joe. 9:52, your time. We'll be right back.
1: 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It's time for the North Carolina Ground Steak Festival, taking place Saturday, June 13th from 10 a.m. until 8 p.m. in downtown Dobson, North Carolina. The festival will feature the Surry County Ground Steak Sandwich, along with other delicious food, artisans and crafts, and children's activities, as well as live bluegrass and old-time music from the bandstand located at Dobson Square Park. This year's title sponsor is Carolina Carports, and the Ground Steak Sandwich booth is sponsored by Green Cultivator Dispensary of Dobson. And all the fun in the children's area is sponsored by Chick-fil-A of Mount Airy, Coram Construction, Johnson Granite, Surry Communications, and Wayne Sanderson Farms. That's the North Carolina Ground Steak Festival, Saturday, June 13th, 10 a.m. to 8 p.m. in downtown Dobson, North Carolina. I'll see you there.
0: Oh, yeah, looking forward to that. Oh, we got the Fiddler's Convention. We got the Ground Steak Festival. Oh, it's a lot of great things coming up. Right now, going to take you back to 1955. This is a radio program. It was not one that was recorded here at WPAQ. This was recorded at, I believe, at WLAC and in Nashville. So here is Mac O'Dell.
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3: 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I found it in Mother's Bible.

0: Joe Mullins and the Radio Ramblers, Scars in Heaven. And before that, from a 1955 radio show, Mac O'Dell, I Found It in Mother's Bible. It's 1 minute past 10 o'clock. That's going to wrap up the Mountain Morning Show. Following Morning Devotions, which is next, you're invited to listen to Sheldon Jones at 10:15, Dr. J. Vernon McGee at 10:30, Northside Baptist Church of Winston-Salem with Pastor Randy Hicks at 11 o'clock, The Old Trailblazer at 11:15, and Oliver Green's Gospel Hour at 11:30. 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
1: Good morning, everyone, and welcome to Morning Devotions. And I'm reading this morning from Psalm 37 and verse 23. It reads this way, "The steps of a good man are ordered by the Lord, and he delighteth in his way." Reading one verse of Scripture. A Christian worker in Canada many years ago saw a sign which taught more than probably the sign was intended. One of the village saloons was undergoing some alterations when the carpenters discovered that the bottom step was unsafe. They were finished for the day, so they propped up a temporary sign to warn incoming patrons. On that sign were these very significant words. It said, "Mind the first step." From that little illustration, I want to take the title for my message this morning, and that is Mind the First Step. For reference, I want to direct your thoughts to Psalm 37 and verse 23, which we just read. "The steps of a good man are ordered by the Lord, and he delighteth in his way." And we could also read other places, Proverbs 16 and 9, "A man's heart desireth his way, but the Lord directeth his steps." First of all, it's important that we preach about what I'm going to preach about this morning. And the fact is, if I'm going to stick to the Bible, if I'm going to be fair and square with the Holy Spirit and the Holy Word of God, I must speak about the evils of alcohol and the evils of drink. Paul said to Timothy, a young pastor, his spiritual son in the faith, he said, "Be strong in the grace that is in Christ Jesus. Endure hardness as a good soldier of Jesus Christ. Flee also youthful lusts. In the last days, men shall be lovers of pleasure more than lovers of God. Yea, and all that will live godly in Christ Jesus also shall suffer persecution. But watch thou in all things, endure affliction, do the work of an evangelist, make full proof of thy ministry." So Paul told Timothy, "I charge thee before God and the Lord Jesus Christ, who shall judge the quick and the dead at his appearing and his kingdom. Preach the word, be instant in season, out of season, reprove, rebuke, exhort with all longsuffering and doctrine." Paul's command and instruction to Timothy was what? To preach the word. Did you know that there are in the Bible more references to drink, intoxication, and drunkenness than there are verses on such subjects as lying and stealing, cheating, hypocrisy, adultery, pride, and even blasphemy? There are more than 160 verses on drink and drinking in the Bible. So I'm glad that this morning, as we consider the subject of alcoholic beverages and total abstinence from them, that we're on solid ground, the ground and foundation of God's own holy word. We're sticking to the Bible when we preach on this subject. Now, why am I interested in minding the first step? Well, first of all, I'm interested because the first step along the path of drinking determines direction. It's always the first drink that leads to drunkenness. No man or woman will ever become a drunkard who does not take the first drink. We live in a day when social drinking is very common, a day when the so-called friendly glass of beer or the cocktail before the meal is served, the wine glass before with the meal. It's very important that we understand that the first step is so very vital. How do we handle the first step that would be taken along that way? And secondly, I would say the first step is the step that leads to slavery. I'm reminded this morning of the Hebrew children, the nation of Israel, in the land of Egypt under the bondage of servitude and the cruel taskmasters. Throughout the scriptures, the circumstances of Israel in Egypt are typical of the bondage of the human soul when it falls into sin. We know that every form of wickedness and every kind of sin brings on the sense of guilt and shame. Paul, in writing to the Romans, said this, "Now we know that what things soever the law said, it saith to them who are under the law, that every mouth may be stopped, and all the world may become guilty before God." Before the eyes of God in the tribunal court of heaven, every person, Jew or Gentile, is guilty. We've all sinned and come short of the glory of God. We've turned every one to his own way, but the Lord hath laid on him the iniquity of us all. But there is also slavery in sin and wickedness. Jesus said that whosoever committeth sin is the slave of sin, John 8:34. And I'll say this morning that there's no taskmaster so cruel, so exacting as man's own lust. Just look at the drunkard. See how his vile appetite rules him. See how he barters every comfort he might have in order to buy one more drink. The sad story is told of Mel Trotter, a great drunkard of years ago, who in a drunken stupor, having spent his last penny, went to the coffin of his little dead child and took the booties off of that little baby to pawn them for another drink. One day on his way to a suicide's death in Lake Michigan, he was led into a mission church and was converted. Later he became a great soul winner for the Lord. But look how low will man stoop to satisfy his own lust. I think of the courage and testimony of one of the patriarchs of the Old Testament, whose name was Joseph. One day, Potiphar's wife, a wicked, ungodly woman,

it is today to save much people alive. Thank God, slavery need not be a perpetual ordeal. Man, a slave to his sin, can be set free. Jesus Christ said these words, "You shall know the truth, and the truth shall make you free." Paul said, "The law of the Spirit of life in Jesus Christ hath made us free from the law of sin and death that is in our members." So in the third place, that first step that that little sign represented, the first step may lead to the commitment of other sins. The ancient Greek mythology had a story of a priest who was tempted of the devil to commit one of three deadly sins. One of those three sins was to become drunk. After considering the other two sins, he thought that the least sinful of the three was to get drunk. So he began to imbibe the wine very freely. And when he was fully recovered from his drunkenness, he found, to his amazement, that while intoxicated, he had committed the other two crimes as well. So Hosea the prophet tells us in Hosea 4, "Whoredom and wine and new wine take away the heart." It takes away the heart and love of decency. It takes away the heart of love, of moral respect. And it takes away the heart, and men will say and do things under the influence of liquor which they would never dream of doing in their right and natural minds. And many of the things that people just take for granted, just take casually, are a real obstacle to life, liberty, and to life itself. Two of the greatest indictments against alcohol came to light back several years ago, when it was found out about the assassination of President Lincoln. Did you know that liquor played a tragic part in his assassination? A writer found out in a book called "The Man Who Killed Lincoln." He says it was 4 minutes after 10 on Good Friday evening, April 16th, 1865. When Booth decided he needed a drink, so he managed to slip into a bar room where he ordered his usual liquor, 2 glasses of brandy, 1 glass of water, and 7 minutes later he filled his glass again, drank it, went out, and committed the crime that shocked all of America. Another indictment against alcohol was revealed regarding John F. Parker, Lincoln's personal bodyguard. It was the assigned duty of John F. Parker to guard the doors of the president's box constantly. The guard took his place at the rear of the box, close to the entrance, either between the acts of the play that was going on, or at some time when the play was not lively enough to suit Parker. Because of an urge for a slug of whiskey, John F. Parker left his seat. He went outside and down the street for a little whiff of liquor. While Parker was neglecting his duty, John Wilkes Booth entered and assassinated President Lincoln, who one time had made this statement, "Temperance is one of the greatest, if not the greatest, of all evils." Intemperance, may I say, is one of the greatest, if not the greatest of all evils known to mankind. Lincoln died at the hands of one who had failed to learn that lesson. The first step in the wrong direction may lead to thievery, may lead to adultery, may lead to murder, and drink certainly is surely the parent of many, many sins. Let me urge upon everyone to rethink this area of temperance, of against liquor, to be aware of what liquor, wine, beer can really do to the soul, what it can do to destroy a life, to destroy a family, to destroy a business, to destroy the very livelihood of people. The awful curses of drink. May the Lord help everyone.

0: one who hears these words to determine and purpose in your heart that this is the last day, that yesterday, let's say, was the last day that liquor and alcoholic beverages had an influence upon your life. May the Lord bless you and your family, and we thank you for listening. God bless you.
1: This has been your morning devotions period, brought to you each morning at this time in cooperation with the Mount Airy Ministerial Association. Our speaker for today was Dr. David Sparks, pastor of Flat Rock Pentecostal Holiness Church and a member of the Mount Airy Ministerial Association. This is WPAQ Mount Airy, North Carolina, urging you to make regular church attendance a part of your lifestyle. 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At this time, each Monday through Friday, you'll hear a Bible or a temperance talk by Sheldon Jones. This is part of a nationwide effort to create in the country's conscience an awareness of the peril inherent in the repeal system.
2: This is the voice of triumphant truth, brought to you under the auspices of the Temperance Evangelistic Crusade Broadcasting Association. I'm Sheldon Jones to welcome you to our radio time today. This is a memorial week, a day of memory. The book of Exodus has a wonderful chapter in it. The 12th chapter of Exodus, in the 26th verse particularly, gives to us a question that causes us to give special respect and take a fresh look at memory, at memorial services, and the meaning of what it is. In the book of Exodus, the chapter 12, the verse 26, we read, "What mean ye by this service?" The 30th day of May has long been set apart as a memorial day, a day which every loyal citizen of these United States commemorates the deeds of valor, self-sacrifice, and heroism, and love of those brave men who have given their lives for their country, a day when a tribute is paid to their memory in song and stirring address, a day when, to the sober strains of the funeral march, the comrades of those who have gone before journeyed to the cities of the dead to pay them their respect that they certainly merit. A day when our youth gather to the choicest blossoms to adorn the graves of the nation's heroes, and on many a tide-swept strand scatter wreaths and garlands on the waves as a tribute to those who found the last resting place under the waters of the great ocean. It's fitting that Memorial Day should be thus kept, and that honor and respect should be shown to our silent heroes who fought valiantly for the right and who sought to establish justice and equity. Under a banner which represents these purposes, a mighty army marched forth. Their tread was strong and manly. Full many had but fairly begun the journey of life, and marching forward, some found nameless graves, while others, halting by the wayside, dropped wearily from the ranks. These ranks have been growing weaker and shorter ever since, and the buoyancy of the step is gone. But the same spirit burns in their hearts today and dominates their purposes, and to no other class of American citizen is the 30th of May so dear as to the veterans of the war that was really the day that started this memorial time of 1861. All honor to the living who shared in the glories of that period of strife, when this nation was torn in the strife to see whether a nation could survive. Speaking of that great mass of soldiers who gave their lives that the nation might live and who fell at Gettysburg, Abraham Lincoln pleaded, and I quote, that from these honored dead we take increased devotion, that we here highly resolve that these dead shall not have died in vain, that the nation shall, under God, have a new birth of freedom, and that government of the people, by the people, and for the people, shall not perish from the earth. Close the quotation. How glorious and marvelous are those words, and how blessed they are. And I call attention to the fact that many liberals and atheists want to disregard. Abraham Lincoln recognized the role of God. The people came to this country on the Mayflower, which was the ship named for Hope, Mayflower. the wonder of the Mayflowers that adorn the graves of those who so valiantly paid the supreme price for this liberty. But not only is the Mayflower called attention to on the ship they came, but Jesus, the Rose of Sharon, the Lily of the Valley, the one whose glory will bloom for eternity, worlds without end, under the ages of the ages, that gave birth to the idea of liberty and freedom. Jesus came all the way from heaven twice in the journey to make men free, free from the law of sin and death. And our nation in its beginning honored God and served God, and its leaders were not lawless, but they were honorers of that great one who came, the Savior, the Lord of glory, the virgin-born Son of God. It was the meaning and the beginning of the hope that God gave to man in looking at Calvary, where the soil at the foot of the cross was bathed in the blood of the Son of God, perfect and sinless, in order that men might be freed from the law of sin and death for time and eternity. How bright were those honors to await these dead! Their memory is precious. Their hands shall plant the rose and the myrtle on the graves where these honored dead lie, and where time and elements destroy them, the love which prompted the gift shall endure, still paying sincere tribute to them, and others shall rise to guard sacredly their last earthly resting place. That grand army is dead, but in name. A patriotic host still influences our thoughts, thrills our souls, and stirs anew our noblest impulses. Just as the setting sun leaves a glow of light to guide the weary toiler home, so the light of these brave lives and deeds may guide us to deep and loving remembrances and devotions to the cause of right and justice and truth. It is said that the grave buries the dead dust, but the character makes the world. Worldly rank, wealth, honor are all perishable and faulty, but zeal for the right, zeal for loyalty, zeal for God, and love for fellow man have immortality which no sword, point can pierce, nor cannonball shatter. Thus living, we are dead, we speak, and that in no uncertain manner. We speak once again to the peoples of the world that America, with all its dreams and hopes, shall not perish from the earth, and to those who in blessed memory of those valiant ones shall live so that their lives may be honored to those who have died and have not have their lives questioned under the shadows of immorality and vice and the sin of this age and this generation. The tragedy is that we gather to our great federal meetings and our celebrations of to honor them, and in drunkenness many times and dances and making whoopee and having an artificial good time, they clothe this honored day in a garb of faith and uncertainty. And those who like to give unusual stirring speeches listen as God listens. And from the battlements of glory, God returns the verdict that with their lips they honor me, but their heart is far from me. For the nation for whom these men died has not kept faith with the truths that motivated and set in motion the spiritual experiment that had to do with the establishing of a nation under God, not under gold, nor money, nor power, nor faithlessness, but the tall monuments, artificially chiseled with rarest skill, cannot honor our dead soldiers as much as the loyal, patriotic impulse planted in the hearts of brave boys and girls today by the record of their deeds and impulses, which, if properly nurtured, shall engender loyalty, patriotism, and love for the flag which makes free. That flag of the heroes who left us their glory, born through their battlefields thunder and flame, blazoned in song and illumined in story, wave o'er us all who inherit their fame. The strife is ended for them, and these days we honor the dust from which they lie. The strife is over, but the battle physically, is all ended. The scrolls of the century that have been marked by the strife is rolled together, and we join in giving love and tears for the blue and tears and love for the gray. The history so glad and so glorious, which chronicles the stern struggle in which right and liberty were won by such an awful baptism of fire and blood, is written in the grave of every veteran. Their work is done. In the words of Ridpath, the historian, peace to the memories of their fathers. Green be the graves where sleep the warriors, patriots, and sages. Calm be the resting place of all the brave and true. Gentle be the summer rains where armies have met in battle. Forgotten is the animosities and heart-burning of the strife. Sacred to the trust committed to our care, and bright the vision of the coming ages. And those ages can be bright only if the inheritors of the names of those whose bodies lie in the place we honor today in memory, and plant loving roses and flowers and grow a fern that will remind the coming generations of what they did. For Abraham Lincoln again gave special notice to what they did there. It will soon be forgotten what we said here, said he, but it can never be forgotten what they did there. For in the love of North and South that began the great struggles that have continued with us since the war between the states and of 1898, and in the terror of World War I, and in the World War II, and Vietnam that split our nation asunder, there is only one way for the nation to have peace. There can be no peace in any nation among any people until the Lord Jesus Christ is enthroned in the hearts and lives of mankind, the Prince of Peace. There can be no peace without the heart-throb ingredient of peace, until the hearts of men have been changed, until the power of regeneration and the love of God that is available to whosoever will come to God and make peace with God on the terms of the gospel. There can be no peace, any degree, to any point, apart from the Prince of Peace ruling in the hearts and lives of mankind. And the wonder of that great invitation from the battlements of glory is still being sounded today. For across the length and breadth of this planet, missions to movements have been sent forth. Our broadcast, along with scores of others, carry the message of the shed blood of Christ, and that there was the peace that can be found who will come to God and make peace with God on the terms of the gospel. And the invitation is stirring and moving. Come unto me, all ye that labor and are heavy laden, and I will give you rest. There can be no rest, for there can be no peace without the rest that's rested its faith in the resting one who has already conquered death itself, of which war is the great author and the great creator. The wonder of God's amazing love, the amazing grace, the marvelous grace that saved wretches like you and me, that offers to all mankind who will come to the Lord, can find that peace. That makes the Memorial Day an incomparable day. There was no day like this one that we read about here in the book of Exodus. For in Exodus, the chapter 12, we read in the verse 26, "And it shall come to pass, when your children say unto you, what mean ye by this service this day? That ye shall say, it is the sacrifice of Jehovah's Passover, who passed over the houses of the children of Israel in Egypt, when he smote the Egyptians and delivered their houses. And the people bowed their heads and worshiped." Here is the meaning of memory. Hell has a memory. There will be a memory in hell. And that fellow that would not believe God but died and in hell lifted up his eyes, God's reminder to him was, "Son, remember that thou in thy lifetime receivedest thy good thing." Now, they who want you to send somebody back, no, that somebody came back. Christ came back from the grave and told them that he had conquered death, and that if we would believe in him, There's that eternal peace, only that eternal peace that can be found in the risen glory of the conquering Christ, the King of Kings and Lord of Lords, who is coming again to sit on the throne of his father David and rule and reign with a rod of iron in the splendor and the glory of a kingdom that will know no end. Will you open your heart to this Christ today? This is Sheldon Jones. I trust you will. God bless you, and keep looking up.
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0: It's a great day to study God's Word on Through the Bible, and we're continuing our journey through Genesis. This time, we're in chapter 25. We're about halfway through the book, by the way. So open your Bible and follow along as Dr. McGee shares some wisdom from God's Word about raising godly families. But first, Greg Harris, Through the Bible's president, and I have some exciting things to share about what God's doing through the teaching of His Word in the Armenian language.
1: Yeah, I mean, when's the last time the word Armenian appeared in a sentence where you were talking to somebody? I'm asking everybody listening. Probably not too often.
0: Yeah.
1: Yeah.
0: No,
1: well, occasionally
0: it is,
1: here.
0: Well, yeah. It is on the border of Iran, and so there's that.
1: And we live in Southern California where there's a huge population
0: yes.
1: of Armenians.
0: Yeah.
1: But it's not a country that gets spoken about or a
0: right.
1: language. And
0: yeah,
1: we're very excited to share some great responses. And this one, the first one is from a teenager, and I love that because sometimes people think Through the Bible is only listened to by older
0: yeah.
1: people.
0: Yeah.
1: And her name is Rita, and she shares this. A few months ago, I started asking questions online about the Bible and about the Through the Bible program. I had so many questions that a woman on your staff suggested we begin meeting online each week for Bible study.
0: Hmm.
1: Those weekly conversations helped me understand Scripture more clearly and gave me a safe place to ask anything on my heart. I really looked forward to the meeting, and I could feel my faith growing as we studied together. As we came to the end of our study in the book of Matthew, she asked me if I was ready to make a decision to give my life to Jesus. I wanted to do that, but I felt it was important to pray on my own to make that decision by faith. She was nice and wrote a prayer for me so that I could pray it privately, and I did. In that moment, I gave my life to Jesus. She also encouraged me to talk with my parents about this decision and to invite them, if they wished, to take the same step of faith. I look forward to continuing to grow as I study the Bible. Wow.
0: Wow, so encouraging. And
1: yeah.
0: I love that in this case, this girl did not come to Christ because she was listening to Through the Bible. That's okay.
1: Yeah.
0: She played a role in that.
1: That's right.
0: And ultimately, it was our ministry partner that was able to work with her
1: yeah.
0: individually online.
1: Yeah, and Dr. McGee says this. You know, we're not the only ministry doing good out there. In fact, we're just a small part of a giant work of the body of Christ around the world, and nothing makes us happier than that we partner with other members of the body of Christ to see a young woman like this come to Christ.
0: Now, yeah.
1: You want to read this next one?
0: Yeah, this is another faithful listener named LaVon tells us this. Thank you for spreading the true word of the Lord so that we may live by it and enjoy it. May the Lord protect you and bless you for the most beautiful service you provide. I hear you every day and feel the Lord's love and peace upon us. We have no one but you. To my God and my chosen one, Jesus the Messiah, I give all glory and worship.
1: You know, sometimes, Steve, the listeners are poetic in
0: yeah.
1: their responses to Through the Bible, and it's a reflection of their culture and their deep, deep love for the Word of God coming into their lives.
0: Yeah.
1: Amazing. All right. Our last note comes from Ari, who asks us for prayer. Ari says, I listen to Through the Bible regularly, and God's Word has been such a help to me. I want to ask you to pray for my brother, Artush. He doesn't know the Lord yet, and my greatest desire is that he would come to faith in Jesus. As I study with you, I'm reminded that God is the one who changes hearts. Thank you for praying with me and trusting the Lord to work in my brother's life. Beautiful.
0: Such an encouragement. Let me do that now and pray for Artush. Heavenly Father, we are thankful for Ari and her faithfulness and her desire to see her brother come to Christ. I pray that you would move in his soul that he might trust Christ for his salvation. And Lord, that's our prayer for everyone who listens to the ministry of Through the Bible, that they would see Jesus Christ glorified and displayed in Scripture, and that they would turn to you in faith and that you would save them. Bless the program as it goes out now. In Jesus' name we pray. Amen. Now here's Through the Bible with Dr. J. Vernon McGee in Genesis 25.
2: Now today our study brings us to the 25th chapter of Genesis. And this one records the death of Abraham, and it gives the generations of Ishmael and also the generations of Isaac and the birth of the twins, Jacob and Esau, or Esau and Jacob, if you want them in chronological order. And then the experience of Esau and Jacob relative to the birthright. So that this is a remarkable chapter and covers a great deal of ground. Now, we saw last time how a bride was secured for Isaac, and that bride was Rebekah. And we read now in chapter 25, this will be the last mention of Abraham, that is, in the record, but frankly, his story ended back when the servant was sent out to get a bride for Isaac. I'm reading chapter 25 now, and verse 1 of Genesis. Then again, Abraham took a wife, and her name was Keturah. Now, Abraham, after the death of Sarah, he married again, and this one is Keturah. And she bare him Zimran, Jokshan, and Medan, and Midian, and Ishbak, and Shua. And that's quite a family. He had his biggest family after the death of Sarah. And somebody raises the question, well, I thought that at the time of the birth of Isaac, that this man, he was dead as far as his capability of bringing a child into the world. Friends, he was. But you see, this is an evidence of the fact that when God does something, he really does it. That's the reason that I believe that anything that God does bears a signature. And right here, this man Abraham was not only able to bring Isaac into the world, but he now brings in this great family here. But the interesting thing that we have before us is that we have Medan and Midian. Now, the other boys, I'll be honest with you, that nations came from them, but I can't identify them right now, and I'm not interested because they do not cross the pathway in Scripture. But Midian does. We'll find out that Moses, a little later on, goes down into the land of Midian, and he takes a wife there in Midian. Remember, that's in the line of Abraham, and the Midianites also. So that you have here these other sons of Abraham, but we'll not follow them for the very simple reason that we're following Isaac. In Isaac is the way the Lord put it, your seed are called. It's through Isaac and not through any of these others, not through Ishmael, not through Midian or Medan. And all of these were men of the desert, nomads in that day. Now we come down to verse 5, and Abraham gave all that he had unto Isaac. Notice that. But unto the sons of the concubines which Abraham had, Abraham gave gifts and sent them away from Isaac his son while he yet lived, eastward unto the east country. And these are the days of the years of Abraham's life which he lived, 103 years. Then Abraham gave up the ghost, died in a good old age, an old man and full of years, and was gathered to his people. This is interesting. And his sons, Isaac and Ishmael, buried him in the cave of Machpelah, in the field of Ephron, the son of Zohar, the Hittite, which is before Mamre, the field which Abraham purchased of the sons of Heth. There was Abraham buried, and Sarah his wife. Now Ishmael comes for the funeral, because, after all, Abraham is his father. And here Isaac and Ishmael bury Abraham. In verse 11, we follow right along now. It came to pass after the death of Abraham that God blessed his son Isaac, and Isaac dwelt by the well Lahairoi. That's where, you remember, he met Rebekah when she came to him. Now we have in verse 12 down through verse 18 the generations of Ishmael, Abraham's son, whom Hagar the Egyptian, Sarah's handmaid, bare unto Abraham. Now the list of them are given here, and I have no intention of reading this section at all, but to call your attention to the fact that this is the method of the Holy Spirit. This is the handwriting of the Spirit of God, and that is in the book of Genesis. The rejected line is given first and then set aside, not mentioned anymore, and the line that's leading to Christ is given. And therefore, after we have the line of Ishmael, then we come in verse 19, and we have here, and these are the generations of Isaac, Abraham's son. Abraham begat Isaac. Now, this is the line we're going to follow. And you will find this in the first chapter of the book of Genesis. Abraham begat Isaac. Isaac begat Jacob. Each one of these had other sons, as we've seen. Abraham had quite a few sons here, But they're not mentioned. That is, the genealogy of these men's not followed at all. Only the genealogy of Isaac is followed. And now we read in verse 20, we're following Isaac from now on. You can forget Ishmael, and you can forget Midian and Medan. Now they'll cross the path of the sons of Abraham through Isaac time and again. Now Isaac was 40 years old when he took Rebekah to wife, the daughter of Bethuel, the Syrian of Padan Aram, the sister to Laban the Syrian. And Isaac entreated the Lord for his wife because she was barren. And the Lord was entreated of him, and Rebekah, his wife, conceived. Now, this girl, Rebekah, is barren. Now, Isaac beseeches the Lord, and she now is going to give birth to twins. Verse 22, and the children struggle together within her. And that is a very interesting statement. In fact, it's so interesting that you can follow it right on through the scripture. This is the struggle. You find that that is the struggle that goes on today in the world. There is a struggle between light and darkness, between good and evil, between the spirit and the flesh. And every child of God knows something of that struggle. It's what's set before us in the seventh of Romans. And the children struggle together within her. And she said, if it be so, why am I thus? And she went to inquire of the Lord. She didn't quite understand. And now, verse 23, and the Lord said unto her, two nations are in thy womb, and two manner of people shall be separated from thy being. And the one people shall be stronger than the other people, and the elder shall serve the younger. Now this is the statement that God makes to her, the elder is to serve the younger. Now she should have believed it, and also her son that was the younger should have believed it, because God says that the elder shall serve the younger. Now verse 24, and when her days to be delivered were fulfilled, behold, there were twins in her womb. And the first came out red, all over like a hairy garment. They called his name Esau. That means red, by the way. He came out red, earth-colored. He's the eldest, but the eldest to serve the younger. And after that came his brother out, and his hand took hold on Esau's heel, and his name was called Jacob, and Isaac was 80 years old when she bare them. Actually, they'd been married there for about 20 years before the children were born. These two boys, and the oldest is Esau. He's old red, if you please, earth-colored. And Jacob, and they called him that, a usurper. And he took hold on Esau's heel. And he's trying to become the elder, or take his place. But God's already promised that to him, and he should have believed God. Now we look at these two boys as they grow up in this home. And the boys grew, and Esau was a cunning hunter and a man of the field, and Jacob was a plain man dwelling in tents. Now, here are the two boys. They're twins, but no two boys were ever as different as these two are. They not only struggled in the womb, but they are against each other from here on out. They just absolutely have different viewpoints, a different philosophy of life. Their thinking is different. Their attitude is different. Now, at the very beginning, I must confess that Esau is more attractive than Jacob is. But you see, you can't always judge by the outward sign. You have to judge by what takes place on the inside. Frankly, you need to see that in this particular case here. The boys grew. Esau was a cunning hunter, a man of the field, and Jacob was a plain man dwelling in tents. Now, this fellow Esau is a cunning hunter. He's a man of the field. He's the athletic type, the outdoor boy, the one that we'd call him today the All-American boy. He went in for sports. He went in for everything that was physical, but he had no spiritual ability whatsoever, or understanding, or capacity, or desire. It was always for that which was physical. He represents the flesh. And Jacob was a plain man. And I think that you can make of that anything you want to. Dwelling in tents. He's indoors. He was mama's boy. He was tied to his mama's apron string. You'll notice that he moved and did what she told him to do. He's really a mama's boy. And this boy, Esau, is papa's boy, though. Verse 28, and Isaac loved Esau because he did eat of his venison, but Rebekah loved Jacob. Now you have the problem right here in the home. You would feel that under these circumstances, they're going to have trouble, and they are. Because when one parent's partial to one child and the other parent's partial to the other child, then you have trouble. And that's exactly what took place here. And Isaac loved him because he ate of his venison. Esau went out hunting, and he always got something when he went out hunting. He brought home venison. And Isaac liked that, and he liked this boy. He's the outdoor type. And Rebekah loved Jacob. He's a promise boy. And very frankly, at this particular juncture, I must confess that this boy Esau is much more attractive. In fact, he seems to be more of a wholesome boy. This boy Jacob is cunning. He tries to be clever. In fact, the matter is, he doesn't mind stooping to do things that are absolutely wrong. God will deal with him. But the interesting thing, though the Esau may be very attractive on the outside, down underneath, he had really no capacity for God whatsoever. And if there ever was a man of the world, he's that man of the world. He is just a physical man, and that's all. That's all he lived for. But down underneath Jacob, there was a desire for the things that are spiritual. And it took a long time for God to rub off all of the debris on top and to remove all the coverings to get down where it was. But he finally did. And we'll see before we're through with this man Jacob, and he goes almost all the way through the book of Genesis now, that he was God's man all the way along. But he didn't demonstrate it until late in life. And we'll come to that. Now we're told here an incident that took place in the home there. Now, you can well understand that in a home like this, that things would not be too even. There would be the difficulty. There would be this matter of conflict, and it would not be called a happy home. Verse 29, and Jacob sowed pottage, and Esau came from the field, and he was faint. And Esau said to Jacob, feed me, I pray thee, with that same red pottage, for I'm faint. Therefore was his name called Edom. And Jacob said, sell me this day thy birthright. And Esau said, behold, I'm at the point to die, and what profit shall this birthright do to me? Now, will you notice this incident reveals, frankly, the nature of both of these men. Esau came from the field. He was outdoors, and he was tired. He was exhausted. Now, he's not starving to death, as some would imply. And no one that had been brought up in the home of Abraham is going to get hungry. There'd be something for him to eat. The thing was, there was nothing prepared to eat at that moment but this pottage, this stew or soup that Jacob had made. Jacob's the indoor boy. He's a good chef, but not outdoors. He just does his cooking inside. And Esau said to Jacob, feed me, I pray thee, with that same red pottage. Actually, it's not in the original. For I am faint. Therefore was his name called Edom. And that means red. It means earthy. And this man, he just asks his brother, give me some of this seed. Now, Jacob said, and he's a trickster, he's a traitor, he said, sell me this day thy birthright. Now, Jacob wanted that birthright. Now, what was the value of the birthright? Let's look at it for a minute. In that day, it meant several things. It meant that the one who had it was the head of the house. It also meant that the one that had it was the priest of the family. And in this family, it meant the one that had it would be the one that would be in the line that would lead to Christ. Now, do you think that Esau valued it at all? Jacob knew that he didn't, that he attached no importance to it at all. He didn't care about being the priest of the family. In fact, that's the last thing that he wanted to do. He just wouldn't do that sort of thing. I feel today, sometimes when I hear Christians, especially some man who's a Christian, they ask him to do something, say, "Oh, I'm not a preacher. I can't do that." Well, sure, you may not be a preacher, but you see that there are too many today that don't want to do that which is spiritual. They don't want to even give the impression that they are spiritual or interested in spiritual things. Esau, he didn't want to give that impression. Anyone that would have called him deacon or preacher would have insulted him. He didn't want the birthright. And he didn't care about being in the line that led to Christ. Fact of the matter is, no one could have cared less than he did about being in the line that leads to Christ. And so Jacob sees that. And he says to him, "I'll tell you what I'll do. If you'll give me your birthright, I'll give you a bowl of soup." And Esau says, "I'll be very glad to do it. What profit is the birthright to me? What I care about the birthright? It's not worth a bowl of soup to me." The value that he attached to spiritual things. Now, the thing that's wrong about Jacob, of course, God has promised him the elder shall serve the younger. The birthright's coming to Jacob in God's own time. Jacob, though, can't wait. And so he reaches out to take that which God has promised him, and he's taking it in, let us say, a clever, tricky fashion. He should not have done it this way. He should have waited for God to give it to him. But you'll find out this man can't wait. And after all, this man operated on the principle, what I can do myself, there's no reason for me to look to God to do it. He felt thoroughly capable of taking care of his business. And he did pretty well as far as the world would measure it at the beginning. But there came a day when God really sent him to college. And Laban was the president of the college. And it was known as the College of Hard Knocks. And he's really going to learn a few things in the College of Hard Knocks. But so far, he's operating on the principle that he's clever enough to get what's coming to him. Verse 33 now, "And Jacob said, swear to me this day. He swore unto him, and he sold his birthright unto Jacob. And Jacob gave Esau bread and pottage of lentils, and he did eat and drink, and rose up, went his way. Thus Esau despised his birthright." That's the important thing to see at this juncture. This man just sits down, eats a bowl of soup, and for that bowl of soup, he surrendered his birthright just like that. It meant nothing to him. It had no spiritual value to him whatsoever, because nothing that was spiritual meant anything to him. Now, you meet a great many people that are that way. And unfortunately, I'm afraid we got church members that are like that, have no spiritual capacity whatsoever. No understanding of spiritual truth. And that, I think, is the mark of a Christian today, is that one that the Spirit of God can teach and lead and guide. This is quite a revelation now of the two boys. Actually, here he's deceiving no one. He's just taking advantage of a man that doesn't attach any value to it at all. It's just like a man today that has a very valuable heirloom, say an old Bible that belonged to his grandfather. And another grandson wants it, and he pays him 25 cents for it. And the fellow says, "Well, give me your 25 cents. I don't care for it at all. And I was going to throw it away anyway." And that's exactly what Esau would have done. But this boy Jacob did this very cleverly. But now in this next chapter, and we're going to have to save that till next time, we're going to see he's really a rascal, by the way. May the Lord richly bless you, my beloved.
0: Well, you've heard the saying, like father, like son. Well, next time on the Bible Bus, we're going to see how Isaac followed in Abraham's footsteps, not only in trusting God, but also in struggling to trust him. 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
1: All right, I'm Randy Hicks. I'd like to thank you for tuning in today. If you got your Bibles, we're still in Matthew chapter number 1. Matthew chapter number 1, verse number 18 and 19. And we're going to be moving to verse 20 after I tell you a little illustration. 18, 19, and 20 of Matthew chapter number 1. We're talking about the Immaculate Conception of Christ and His virgin birth. Now, you say, preacher, why does it make any difference if Christ was born of a virgin and if He had an Immaculate Conception? Well, if Christ did not have an Immaculate Conception and a virgin birth, He's no better than I am. He's no better than you are. And if you'll be honest, we know that all have sinned and come short of the glory of God, Paul said. We're sinners, and I have to have someone to pay my sin debt that don't have to have someone to pay for their sin debt. See, Christ was holy and spotless. He never sinned. I cannot die for anybody's sins. You, by the way of radio, or you, by the way of the internet, or you, by the way of Facebook, it doesn't make any difference. You cannot die for anybody else's sins because you got the same problems they got. Now, let me give you a little story. Jesus Christ did not have sin problem like I've got. Everybody got a sin problem. Jesus Christ didn't have a sin problem. I was at a man's place of business one time, and he's a man. He works in the banking business. I guess that's a broad enough umbrella I could put him up on. He works in the banking business, and I was down there talking to him about something, and he doesn't come to work much anymore. Ever since the last few years, he only comes to his office, I want to say, 2 days a month. And the rest of the time, he works at home. Well, we were sitting in there, and, you know, he wears a necktie to work every day, and he grooms himself well, and he looks like a businessman. And I'm sure he makes a lot of money. You say, preacher, what's a lot of money to you? A lot of money. I think he makes a lot of money. And he's been doing this job for years, and he was looking for something while I was in his office, and he got irritated, and he said a word. It wasn't a curse word. He didn't damn anything. You know, those are curse words. You're not cursing until you damn a car, you damn a woman, you damn a man. That's cursing. You're damning things. And then, well, it's terrible if you damn God. That's a terrible sin. He didn't damn anything, so he didn't curse, but he said a four-letter word, and I was thinking as I sat there and watched him, this man who's rather cultured and makes a lot of money, when he said that little word, he was aggravated. He said, some of the blank I got to put up with around here. And when he said that, in my mind, and yes, I've already invited him to church and he won't come. Amen. I've already invited him to church and he won't come. But I was sitting in his office, and when he said that, I didn't say anything to him. You know, that's not what's going to send him to hell. Rejecting Christ is going to send him to hell. That little four-letter word, that synonymous with cow manure laying out in the field, that little four-letter word, that little vulgar word he used, that's not going to send him to hell, but his unbelief sends him to hell. But I was sitting there, and when he said that, I said, he's just like me. He's got an old sinful nature just like I have. He's got old sinful flesh just like I have. He's just like me. Guess what? We're all alike. We're all sinners. We all get irritated. We all get aggravated. I'm a saved sinner now. He's an unsaved sinner. That's what's going to take him to hell. His sin of unbelief. Sinners go to hell because of rejection of Christ. They don't go to hell because of what they do. The sin that they commit is an outgrowth of their unbelief. If you get cancer, and I hope you don't. If you get cancer, and I hope I don't. It may start out in one part of your body, but it'll rear its ugly head in another part of your body. Do you hear me? It'll rear its head in another part of the body where there's no cancer, but it will show up somewhere else. The sinner that don't know Christ, they don't go to hell because what they say or what they do or what they smoke or what they drink, they go to hell over their unbelief, and their unbelief shows up in other aspects of their life. And he said that little four-letter word, and I was sitting there looking at him. I thought, you're just the same as I am. You make a lot more money than I do, but you're just the same as I am, sinner. And we're all sinners. That's why Christ had to be different. That's why Christ had to be sinless. That's why the little lamb in the Old Testament, they had to look it over and make sure nothing was wrong with his eyes. And make sure he wasn't limping. And make sure he didn't have any scabs on his body. And make sure he was the right age and he was healthy. Because that paschal lamb had to have his throat cut and blood shed for the temporary covering. Did you hear me? The temporary covering of the Jew in the dispensation of the law. So Christ, as that paschal lamb was, had to be holy, sinless, and spotless. That's why the Immaculate Conception means so much. Because if Christ was like me or like you, friend, we'd all die and go to hell. I think I told you on Monday's broadcast, if you think you living better than me, you think that's going to get you into heaven. You may live better than me and you'll get a first class ticket to hell. Because nobody goes to heaven for living good. Good people don't go to heaven. Saved people go to heaven. And saved people see their sinful condition and they come to Christ and say, Lord, please forgive me and save me. You know what I said when I got saved? Hey, I'll tell you this. Go up to your preacher one day and ask him, say, preacher, just tell me how you got saved. You might be surprised. Amen? My Methodist

folks, we seem to be having some problems with the CD. It says it's playing, however. Let's see if we can. I don't know. Not sure what's happening here. It says it's playing, but nothing's coming out. Bear with us, folks. I'll see what we can do about fixing this.

Now let's move on down to verse number verse number 20. Well, let's go. Joseph, in much consternation, realizes she's pregnant. She said, "I'm with child." He doesn't understand. He wants to put her away privately so she won't be killed. And if he'd have put her away publicly, she'd have been stoned to death. But while he thought on these things, the angel of the Lord appeared unto him in a dream. And I think in the next several verses, the dreams are mentioned five times. Five times about dreams, and I will get to why they were important then. The dreams he was having were important in Matthew chapter number 1 and Matthew chapter number 2, but they're not as important today. I don't totally discount dreams. I do not totally discount dreams. But they pale in comparison to the Word of God. At this time, I would say the Jew only had the Decalogue. That's all they had was the Decalogue, the first five books of the Bible. That's all they had. So God used dreams to get people turned around, impart wisdom to them, and give them counsel. I don't totally discount dreams today, but dreams pale in comparison to the entire Word of God. Now look what the Bible says, latter part of verse number 20. He says, what is conceived in her is of the Holy Ghost. And then I preached on this a couple weeks ago, verse number 21. And she shall, that's tough, isn't it? And she shall bring forth a son, and thou shalt call his name Jesus, for he shall save his people from their sins. So all the Christmas decorations, and I don't have anything against them, and all the Christmas cards, don't have anything against them, all the gifts, don't have anything against them, but all that pales in comparison to why Christ came. Christ came to save his people from their what? Sin. Christ came to save his people from their sins. So all these other things, the tree and the gifts and presents and cards and, you know, jingle bells and hymns, all that's secondary. That's all secondary. I'm not saying there's anything wrong with it. I partake of it. I see it sometimes, the Christmas beauty, and I love it. I mean, you know, I'm not going to put any up because that's just not in me. I don't have the energy to do it. But I don't have any problem with it, but it's all secondary. Now, you know the world and worldly Christians, and there are such a thing as worldly believers. They're carnal believers. Sometimes this blurs their vision of Christ, and they think it's about presents and everything I just enumerated. But it's not. It says, for he shall save his people from their sins. Now, verse number 22. Now, all this was done, what? Verse number 18 through verse number 22. Now, all this was done that it might be fulfilled, that which was spoken of the Lord by the prophet, saying, that's Isaiah. Behold, verse number 23, behold a virgin. So now, this Wednesday's broadcast, we've moved past the Immaculate Conception in Mary's womb, and now we're going to talk about his virgin birth, right? She didn't know a man. The Holy Ghost of God overshadowed her. The Holy Ghost did. And it says, let's see, verse number 23, behold a virgin. You say, preacher, what's the definition of virgin? A woman's never had sexual intercourse. And some versions of the Bible, I don't know which ones, I really don't read other versions of the Bible. Not much. I mean, I just use the King James. That's what I've always used. I'm not going to change. But I know there are other versions that call her a young girl. Well, I know a lot of young girls that aren't virgins. They're young girls, but they may have had sex one time or 20 times. They're not virgins. Behold, a virgin, never known a man sexually, never been intimate with a man. Behold, a virgin shall be with child. That's Mary, and Christ is in her now. The conception is taking place.

0: Behold, a virgin shall be with child and shall bring forth a son, and they shall call his name Emmanuel. Now that word Emmanuel.
1: And folks, I apologize. We have had some problems with that disc. I'm not sure what the problem is, but I do know it was playing along and it kept playing in the CD player, but there was no volume. So just trying to, my apologies to Randy Hicks and my apologies to you folks. It's just an equipment malfunction, I would assume, or maybe a CD malfunction. Either way, we thank you for listening. And we will get this corrected so that does not happen tomorrow, okay?
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3: 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And 24/7. We have a broadcast 24/7. We have our regular services, our classical services, good sounds, music. If you would, go there and look us up. And call me if you need some help. In our last study, we saw a good bit of man's condition. And our spiritual, it's just a brief status of the natural man who'd never known Holy Spirit conviction. We went there, and it's the work of the Holy Spirit to brood over this individual and to open his spiritual eyes until he's made to see and acknowledge what he is, who he is, outside of Christ. Pastor Shelton used to say the Holy Spirit plunges a two-edged sword, a dagger, into the heart of the natural man and awakens him. The Apostle Paul was asked, why kick against the pricks? God's word pricked old Paul. Saul, he was, of Tarsus. But listen, now, the Holy Spirit broods over that individual and until he's made to see and acknowledge. Now, listen, you hear that? You get that? Acknowledge what he is out of Christ. Now, here's the thing that happens very often. The individual is awakened to his lost condition, and he sees what a miserable wreck he is, and he thinks he ought to go up and down the road telling everybody he finds that he's a lost sinner. Don't do that. The Lord didn't ask you to do that. Did you know the Lord doesn't show you my sin or show me your sin? No, he only shows you, my friend, and he doesn't expect you. Now listen, if you're adamant and you take a stand, don't ever pit your will against the will of God. Don't ever say, I won't do that. Because you will do it or go to hell. But listen, under the preaching of the gospel of the Lord Jesus Christ, the Holy Spirit opens a sinner's eyes, his eyes of understanding, removes the veil that he may see his real state that he's in. And according to John 9:11, this is the Holy Spirit may do this the Holy Spirit may do slowly, listen now, over a period of time, or instantly, as he will. The Holy Spirit is sovereign, my friend. Do you know what that word means? I didn't. It means the Lord does as he pleases, as he wills. The Holy Spirit is sovereign. and dealing with sinners. When the Holy Spirit begins to open those eyes of the individual sinner, the light breaks in upon his soul, according to 2 Corinthians 4:54, 5, and 6. Now, let me tell you this little analogy. Up there in Tennessee, I used to go up there quite often when I was younger, and I like to visit those hillside and countryside where the old farms were, and I saw those big old tobacco barns closed up and shuttered up and all the doors and windows boarded up. And I had a gracious thought. Just like the Holy Spirit, some young couple buys that property and has a crew out there and open that barn up and on a bright sunshiny morning and lets the light shine in, the sunlight, and you see the critters going to running, the roaches and the spiders and the crawly things, the armadillo, maybe a possum or two. Just like when the Holy Spirit opens a sinner's eyes or opens a sinner's heart, he begins to see what's been there all the time, those old bitterness, that root of bitterness that's been in your heart, that old jealousy that's been in your heart, that old critical spirit that's been in your heart. My friend, the Lord, in his grace and in his mercy, gives us a new heart. Ezekiel 36:26. He says, I will give you a new heart. You don't want that old heart, do you? You don't want that old heart. That old barn is full of them critters and snakes and scorpions and spiders. I've seen them. I've been there. Smoky and spiders, and big old spiders run all across there. But my friend, that's a typical thing that the sinner sees under the power of the Holy Spirit. He sees that he's been wrong on all of his way, every way. His thoughts, his very thoughts are wrong. And he thought he's somebody come. This light to the sinner may seem to be hard, but may seem to glean from a bottomless pit. But instead of being a comfort to him, the sinner begins to realize that he's never been born again, that he has all those things. According to John 3:3, the Holy Spirit began to shake the very foundations of that individual that he's been resting on, the assurance of his soul that he's been resting upon. The false peace begins to flee away, and he comes to see that the loving, merciful God he thought he once knew now becomes a consuming fire, according to Hebrews 10. As the Holy Spirit continues to throw back the skylight of his soul, he comes to see that God is just and renders to every man according to his works, according to Romans 2, and that God is holding him responsible for every sin, Romans 6. The guilt and penalty of his sin begins to grow heavy, and he sees that God is the avenger of everyone who rebels against him. He begins to feel that God, the Holy Spirit of God, and that conviction is the most painful experience that a sinner ever passes through, whether it's over a period of weeks, months, or years, and the sinner makes it more terrible by rebelling, spitting his will against God, and begin to fight God. But let every sinner remember that you cannot win against God. Now, I've told individuals all over this country where I've been, you can't win. You can't win fighting God. No, sir, you can't win fighting God. I've told you of the story there of old Saul, King Saul, when he come to die. He's out there on the battlefield. This was told to me by a person that maybe ought to know. He said he was bleeding to death. You know, he was in rebellion against God. He wanted to kill David and all of those things. It said that he reached in his bosom, threw all his old armor there, reached in his bosom where his blood was pouring out, reached in there and got a handful of blood and threw it into the sky with his last thrust and said, "Thou hast conquered. Thou hast conquered." Do you want to go down like that, my friend? You don't have to. No, you can't win. You can't win. You can't win against God, my friend. The awakened sinner, under the convicting power of the Holy Spirit, begins to see that God is righteous. Oh, maybe for the first time. For the first time, he becomes even aware that God is righteous. That individual out there, having never been touched, goes about his daily work. I didn't know I was a sinner. I didn't know I was not what you'd call a rebellious individual, but I just didn't know. I didn't know who God was and didn't care until the Holy Spirit began to dig around my heart. I call it that. Dig around it. Scratch around it. A little bit at a time. And then I heard the gospel. The Bible says, the truth, he that heareth the truth, hear the truth, and it shall make you free. My friend, I never had heard the truth. Maybe you never heard it. Maybe this is the first time that you've ever heard a true gospel message describing your condition and your heart. Have you ever seen yourself wicked and undone? I'm not talking about an individual that's a brawler in the bar room and all of a sudden he decides he'll turn a new leaf. That's not conviction, my friend. No, that's just sorry he got caught. Oh, but listen, he begins to see that God is righteous and that God's law is perfect and that there's nothing hid from the eye of God. Has that ever dawned upon you, my friend? Awakened soul, many of you have written me wanting to be saved, you tell me. Has it ever dawned upon you that the Lord sees your every move? I believe myself, personally, and I've told it many times, I believe that when we're born, we have a guardian angel stays with us invisibly days of our lives. I do. Protects us from harm's way. If we're one of God's, keeps us safe. Oh, my friend, don't make fun of the old trailblazer. Folks do that. They call me old fool, old crackpot. They do. Folks call me that. It just goes in one ear and out the other, my friend. I know I'm not learned. I don't want to be. I told one of my friends the other day, I said, I'm glad we don't have a theological professor for pastor. I wouldn't know what he was talking about. I hear some of these fellows on the radio at night. They talk about where Noah's Ark was on what in such and such a mountain, and it was parked towards the north, and the door was opened on the west, and I hear them talking about that like it's a big deal. And then I hear them dig up an old skeleton over there somewhere in Africa and make out like we evolved from an ape, my friend. They can prove it and disprove it and all of that archaeological stuff, but that's not important. It's not important. We're here today. Your soul is at stake today, this morning. And my friend, listen. If you never get saved, it won't matter to you where Noah's Ark will. It won't matter to you. It won't matter to you how deep the temple was under the dirt. If it's over there somewhere where they're digging it up, it won't bother you. You won't know nothing about it. It won't matter to you how long the Battle of Armageddon will last. It don't matter to you. I have folks who call me and want to know all that stuff, my friend. And then this lady wrote me in about the... Some preacher told her she had to be baptized to be saved. And I told her, I said, well, maybe you do. But the thief on the cross was never baptized. He didn't say a thing about him going down to the creek and getting baptized before he bled to death. No, sir. The Lord said, thou shalt be with me this day. This day. He didn't go by the creek. Oh, that's foolishness, my friend. Just foolish. Surely baptized is a gracious thing. You should be if you're saved. You should be. It honors the Lord for you to be baptized in the name of the Father and the Son and the Holy Spirit in water. Immersed. Baptism means immersed. It don't mean sprinkle. It don't mean sprinkling a Coke bottle full of water on top of your head. That's not baptism. That's foolish. But, oh, my friend, that's another study for another day. But this man here we're talking about and begins to see that God is righteous altogether and that God's law is perfect. And there's nothing hid from the Lord, as I said. According to Hebrews 4, he sees all things are naked and open to the eyes of him with whom he has to do. How many have seen this intellectually before, but never seen, never felt the keen edge of the Sword of Justice, my friend. Oh, it's great to be with you folks. I wish I could come sit down by your side one morning early and drink a cup of coffee, maybe just got back from the dairy barn or come in from baling hay or something out there. I have all sorts of listeners from California to Maine, all over there. Those folks call me, write me, and send me, help me with the broadcast. Many of them, my friend. Many of them say, Pastor, go on. We want to help you keep on keeping on. I told a fellow one day, I said, you know, folks used to bury their money in an old coffee can out in the backyard by a fig tree, and then when they needed it, go dig it up. And this man sent me a Folgers coffee can with $20 in. He said, Pastor, that's all the money I had, but I'll send you some more later. I appreciate it if it's a dollar. This is the Old Trailblazer. Remember my mailing address? 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

0: This is the Gospel Hour, making known to this nation the gospel of Jesus Christ. 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
1: Hello, everyone, and welcome to the Gospel Hour. I'm David Green, director of the Gospel Hour, inviting you to stay tuned with us for the entire program today, because we have a very special song for you, and we are continuing with our series of messages on the new birth, as preached and taught by my late father, Dr. Oliver B. Green. And we'll get to that in a moment, but as I said, we've got a great song for you today by the Gospel Hour singers and musicians. It is called The Stranger of Galilee. Now, this song is also on one of my two favorite albums that we have produced. It's called Musical Stories of Faith and Courage. A great, great album. This is one of the songs. If you'd like the album, just contact us, call us, email us, go to the website, and you can get that album. So enjoy the music, and after that, Dr. Green.

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1: Heavenly Father, lead us as we study today for Jesus' sake. Amen. Now, the last 2 days, I've talked about the name. Now, yesterday when I left the radio, I said the disciples were the first pastors, the first missionaries, the first evangelists in the church. And I said they preached the name of Jesus. You say, Brother Green, can you prove that from the scripture? All right. In Acts 8 and verse 4, therefore they that were scattered abroad went everywhere preaching Baptist doctrine. Oh, wait, whoa, back up, preacher. Yes, okay, all right, fine, I will. I'll back up. No, they didn't go everywhere preaching Baptist doctrine. They didn't go everywhere preaching Methodist doctrine, or Presbyterian, or Pentecostal, or Catholic, or Lutheran, or Episcopalian. What did they preach? They went everywhere preaching the Word. W-O-R-D, the Word. Why? Verily, verily, I say unto you, he that heareth my Word and believeth on him that sent me hath everlasting life. Why did they preach the Word? For by grace are you saved through faith, and that not of yourselves, it is a gift of God. So then faith cometh by hearing, and hearing by the Word of God. The Word. Why did they preach the Word? Nicodemus, except a man be born again, he cannot see the kingdom of God. Why did they preach the Word? Being born again, not of corruptible seed, but incorruptible by the Word of God. Why did these disciples preach the Word? Why did they have a singular message? Listen, I preached unto you first of all that which I received, how that Christ died for our sins, according to the Scriptures. He was buried, and he rose again the third day, according to the Scriptures. Beloved, you may say what you please about the messages of these men, these disciples that were called of God, ordained of God, and sent by the Lord Jesus Christ, anointed by the Holy Spirit on the day of Pentecost. They had a singular message, Christ. Now, here is the main scripture that I want us to study today. Then Philip went down to the city of Samaria. I'm reading Acts 8:5 now. Then Philip went down to the city of Samaria and preached religion unto them. Back up, preacher. All right, fine. Then Philip went down to the city of Samaria and preached morality unto them. He preached that everybody in Samaria should quit drinking and clean up the city. Back up again. All right, fine, I will. Philip, what did you preach? What did you have in your sermon notebook, Philip? What did you have in your sermon briefcase, Philip? Here's the message. Then Philip went down to the city of Samaria, and he preached Christ unto them. He preached Christ unto them. Philip, did you have a singular message? Didn't you preach morality? Didn't you preach baptism? Didn't you preach church membership? Didn't you preach good living? What did you preach, Philip? I preached Christ Jesus. And the people with one accord gave heed unto those things which Philip spake, hearing and seeing the miracles which he did. For unclean spirits, crying with a loud voice, came out of many that were possessed with him, and many taken with palsies, lame or healed, and there was great joy in the city. Jesus Christ brings joy to the heart and joy to the city. Now listen, I'm not sacrilegious when I say this. I say it in love. But when I look at the faces of some dear church members, I don't see much joy. I don't see much joy. And Jesus in the heart puts joy in the heart, and certainly joy in the heart shows on the face. Not all the time, but sometime. Now, let's skip to save time, because the main scripture that I wanted to use is the passage I've just read and this passage. And, verse 26, watch it now, and the angel of the Lord spake unto Philip, saying, arise and go toward the south, under the way which goeth down from Jerusalem to Gaza, which is desert. You know, I had the privilege about some years ago of traveling that road. I spent 10 weeks in Jerusalem, and the Bible ends, and I had the privilege of traveling down the road to Gaza. And I thought, oh, as I went down that road with Missionary Ward, I thought, my, one day Philip traveled his road. And he arose and he went, and behold, a man of Ethiopia, a eunuch of great authority. In other words, this man to whom the Holy Spirit sent Philip was not an ordinary man. That is, we would say, a man of the lower rank and file. He was an outstanding man. He was the in charge of all the treasure. And he had come up to Jerusalem, that is, of Ethiopia, the queen of Ethiopia. He had come up to Jerusalem, according to verse 27, he had come to worship. Now listen, I want you to see this, because it's tremendous. I'm preaching on the new birth, the new birth. Jesus did not come to make men moral. He came to make men, new creations in Christ Jesus. And that's what happened to the eunuch, the Ethiopian eunuch. Now, watch it. He came to Jerusalem to worship. And he was returning and sitting in his chariot, read Isaiah the prophet. It says in the King James Version, Isaiah, it's Isaiah the prophet. That's the old English for Isaiah. Then the Spirit, capitalized, the Holy Spirit, said unto Philip, go near and join thyself to this chariot. Now get the picture. Philip left a revival where he had been preaching Jesus Christ. He joined himself to a lone traveler, an Ethiopian, an outstanding character. And he was returning from Jerusalem, the city of worship, the city of the temple, the city where many thousands went to worship. Now, the Holy Spirit said, Philip, join yourself to this chariot. Verse 30. And Philip ran thither to him and heard him read. Now, Philip heard him reading. Now, watch it. He was reading the Word of God. Reading the Word of God. He didn't get a book. Now, wait a minute. He didn't get a book on Baptist doctrine. He didn't get a book on Methodist doctrine. And he didn't purchase a book on Judaism. He was reading the scroll of Isaiah. Now watch it. Philip heard him reading, and he said, understandest thou what thou readest? Do you understand what you're reading? And he said, how can I except some man should guide me? And he desired Philip that he should come up and sit with him. Now listen, beloved. I made the statement, I believe, on Monday of this week, that the dirtiest gang of thieves this side of hell is a gang of religious leaders that will lead you wrong. God calls ministers to lead people in the right way, in the paths of righteousness, if you please. God calls ministers to lead people to Jesus. Now, the Holy Spirit said, Philip, join yourself to the chariot. He did. And the man was reading Isaiah, the Word of God. Philip said, do you understand what you're reading? He said, I don't. And how can I, except some man help me? Now watch it. And he desired Philip that he would come up and sit with him. The place of the scripture which he read was this. He was led as a sheep to the slaughter, and like a lamb dumb before his shearer, so openeth he not his mouth. In his humiliation, his judgment was taken away, and who shall declare his generation? For his life is taken from the earth. Now read on with me, follow it closely. And the eunuch answered Philip and said, I pray thee, of whom speakest the prophet this, of himself or some other man? Now you see, this man was an outstanding man, an outstanding Ethiopian, a man in the higher bracket, and certainly he had had the educational opportunities of the day, but he was in total ignorance concerning the man Christ Jesus and the Lamb of God, foreordained before the foundation of the world to die for the sins of the people, as Jesus died on Mount Calvary. Now the man didn't know anything, and it was up to Philip to lead him right. Lead him right. Now suppose Philip had said, now you come on down and let me baptize you and join up with us. Now he didn't do that. I know, I understand he baptized him later, but not until after he was saved. I believe in baptism. I've been baptized, and I was also put under the water when I was 13, but I wasn't saved. Then after God saved me at the age of 19 and a half, I was put under the water. I was baptized, immersed in water in the name of the Father and of the Son and of the Holy Ghost. I was baptized because I was born again, not to be born again. Now read on. And the eunuch said, Philip, who is this fellow speaking about, himself, some other? Then, now here's the verse. I love this. I love it, brother. I stand on it. I preach it. I love it. Listen. Then Philip opened his mouth, and he began at the same scripture, and he preached unto him Jesus. He began at the same scripture, and he preached Christ. Christ. Hallelujah. Jesus. He preached Jesus. He didn't preach church membership, he didn't preach baptism, he didn't preach Judaism, he didn't preach Methodism, he didn't preach Pentecostalism, he preached Jesus, hallelujah. That's the name, no other name under heaven given among men. Jesus, Jesus, whosoever shall call upon the name of the Lord Jesus shall be saved. So, Philip opened his mouth, and he began at the same scripture, and he preached unto him Jesus. And as they went on their way, they came unto a certain water. And the eunuch said, see, here's water. Why, what doth hinder me to be baptized? Now wait just a second. Here is a verse that is dynamite. And I read it slowly. Philip said, if you're willing to join my denomination, I'll baptize you. No, back up. All right, fine. I will be glad to. Amen. I misquoted it. Sure, did it intentionally. I did it to arrest you and to stop you and to get you to think. And Philip said, if thou believest with all thine heart, H-E-A-R-T. God doesn't deal with heads. God deals with heart, with hearts, from the heart. Proceed the issues of life. As a man thinketh in his heart, out of the heart proceed evil thoughts, adultery, fornication, and so on. Mark 7:21-23. I said, Philip opened his mouth and he preached Jesus. And the eunuch said, here's some water. Why not baptize me? And Philip said, if you believe with all of your heart, thou mayest. And the eunuch answered and said, I believe that Jesus Christ is the Son of God. And he commanded the chariot to stand still. And they went down both into the water. Both Philip and the eunuch went down into the water. He baptized him. And when they were come up out of the water, the Spirit of the Lord caught Philip away, that the eunuch saw him no more. And he went on his way, rejoicing. And he, the eunuch, went on his way rejoicing. The Holy Ghost caught Philip away from him, and he left him, and he went on his way rejoicing. Now, listen. What do we have in the passage that I've just read to you today? First of all, they that were scattered abroad went everywhere preaching the word. Second, Philip went down to Samaria, and he preached Christ unto them. Third, the Holy Ghost said, Philip, leave the revival in Samaria. Go down the road and I'll lead you. And he did. And when Philip was traveling down the road to Gaza, he saw the chariot. And the Holy Spirit said, join yourself to the chariot. So he ran. And he found the Ethiopian reading the book of Isaiah. And he was reading about the lamb led to the slaughter. And as the sheep dumb before the shearer, so the Lamb of God opened not his mouth. Now, Philip said, do you understand what you're reading? And the man said, I don't. So Philip explained to him, by beginning at the same verse, and he preached unto him Christ. He preached Jesus, and he told the man about the Lamb of God who died. Shed his blood for the remission of sin. Now, the Ethiopian said, here's some water. Why can't I be baptized? Philip said, if you believe with all your heart, I'll baptize you. And what was the man's confession? What was the man's confession? He said, I believe that Jesus Christ was the Son of God. I believe that. So Philip baptized him. Now listen. I do not, I never have denied that believers ought to be baptized. But only believers. And when we believe, we're saved. And baptism doesn't add anything to our salvation. Baptism is an outward testimony of an inward change of heart. An old man buried, a new man raised to walk in newness of life. Salvation is by grace through faith plus nothing. By grace through faith plus nothing. That's salvation. And baptism is a testimony that we've died to the world. We're buried with Christ. We're raised to walk in newness of life. The Ethiopian was saved by believing in the name, the only name given unto heaven among men whereby we must be saved, the name of Jesus. Now, kind friend, Baptist friend, Methodist friend, Presbyterian friend, all friends, white friends, colored friends, rich friends, poor friends, you must be born again. And there's only one way, through the name of Jesus. He came into his own, and his own received him not. But to as many as received him, to them gave he the power to become the sons of God, even to them that believe on his name. Even to them that believe on his name, which were born. Not of blood, nor of flesh, nor of the will of man, but born of God. John's Gospel, chapter 1, verses 11, 12, and 13. Born of God. Being born again, not of corruptible seed, but incorruptible, by the word of God. 1 Peter 1:23. No wonder the songwriter said, sweetest name on mortal tongue, sweetest carol ever sung, Jesus, blessed Jesus. How was the eunuch saved? By believing on Jesus. How was the Samaritan saved? By believing on Jesus. What did the disciples preach? They preached the word. Why did they preach the word? Faith comes by hearing, hearing by the word of God. Romans 10:17. Verily, verily, I say unto you, he that heareth my word and believeth on him that sent me hath everlasting life and shall not come into condemnation, but is passed from death unto life. The word of God brings salvation. The word of God brings saving faith. Believe on the Lord Jesus Christ, and thou shalt be saved. Kind friend by the radio, have you surrendered your heart to Jesus? Have you believed on the Lord Jesus Christ? If you have not, God grant this be the happy day that you bow your head and let the Lord Jesus wash your sins away in his precious blood. Will you do it? Our Heavenly Father, in the name of Jesus, in the name of Jesus, save the soul that's nearest hell. Father God, thou dost know the need of every heart in Radio Land. Thou dost know those who are trembling under conviction. I pray that you'll save them. Especially, kind Father, especially that dear soul that's nearest the pit. In Jesus' name, amen.
2: 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Now, gift offer age contains a children's Bible, a King James Version Bible, and also a small book by my late mother, Mrs. Green. 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Pray about it. Do as the Lord directs. And if you can send at least $30 and ask for offer H, I'm going to send you the King James Version Kids Devotional Bible. A King James Version Bible, not a Scofield. It's a very colorful Bible that has Bible stories such as Jesus as the Good Shepherd and also on Noah and Moses and so on. Also has a lot of colorful images, about 100 in all. So there are Bible stories and also devotional readings in this Bible. The cover of the Bible is not a hardback. It's a flexible cover like your Bible itself. And on the cover are images of Noah's Ark and the animals, and they're in relief so that you can actually feel the difference in the animals on the cover. A wonderful Bible. This is a red letter edition, and there's a ribbon to keep your place and so on. Just like the best Bibles for adults. And then we have my mother's book, Treasures of Gold, a book for children with devotionals such as He is Able, Always, Obedience, and so on. A wonderful book for the youngster. So to get the book and the Bible, just ask for offer H and send your gift of at least $30. Here's how to make your donation.
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7: AP News, I'm Marcela Sanchez. President Trump is meeting with his cabinet today for talks aimed at ending the war with Iran, just days after insisting that his administration and Tehran had, quote, largely negotiated a settlement. Texas Attorney General Ken Paxton won the Republican nomination for U.S. Senate, defeating four-term Senator John Cornyn. Here's Cornyn speaking to supporters.
8: I trust the voters of Texas, and they've made their decision, and I must respect it.
7: Trump endorsed Paxton last week, saying Cornyn, quote, was not supportive of me when times were tough. But in a social media post today, Trump congratulated both candidates. In California, billionaire Democrat Tom Steyer is running the most expensive political advertising campaign in the country this year in his bid to become the state's next governor. Southern California officials have lifted all evacuation orders for residents near a damaged chemical tank.
9: The all clear for residents in and around Garden Grove in Southern California after the risk of a catastrophic explosion or leak from a chemical tank is over. A crack in the top allowing pressure to escape. Orange County Fire Authority Interim Chief T.J. McGovern.
10: After an extensive operation, we're happy to report that all evacuation orders have been lifted.
9: Residents forced to evacuate after the 7,000-gallon tank with methyl methacrylate used to make airplane parts overheated Thursday. Chris Myers with the EPA says they've been monitoring air quality.
11: All air monitoring instruments have been operating 24 hours a day, and there have been no exceedances detected.
9: Meanwhile, residents are calling for accountability from GKN Aerospace, and an investigation is underway. I'm Julie Walker.
7: This is AP News.
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0: Here's news for WSYD and WPAQ. Virginia is pushing to reinvest express lane and toll revenue into public transit instead of road projects, even as public concerns persist about using priced roadways. The focus on reinvesting express lane revenue is reflected in the estimated $46.5 million the Commonwealth expects to generate from its express lanes, which are designed to mitigate congestion through alternative traffic lanes. The Office of the Virginia Secretary of Transportation said in a statement that one of its core goals is maximizing the benefits and value of Virginia's existing infrastructure, including express lanes in Northern Virginia and Hampton Roads. Rising operating and labor costs threaten the stability of transit funding in Virginia, underscoring the urgency of reinvesting toll revenue into public transportation. In North Carolina, as Western North Carolina continues rebuilding from the devastation left behind by Hurricane Helene, another round of flooding and roadway failures is exposing how fragile the region's recovery remains months later. According to reports, emergency crews in Buncombe, Henderson, and Rutherford counties responded Tuesday to dangerous flooding conditions, washed out roads, and renewed evacuation concerns after heavy rain moved across mountain communities still recovering from storm damage tied to Helene. The latest disruption came along Charlotte Highway near the Henderson County line, where the Fairview Volunteer Fire Department said crews discovered a major collapse underneath the roadway while returning from a downed tree call overnight. The collapse forced officials to completely shut down the roadway between Fairview and the Girton area. The North Carolina Department of Transportation determined that the roadway would need extensive excavation and repairs before reopening. Nearly 130,000 Eastern North Carolina electric customers could soon have a new corporate parent as Next Era Energy moves to acquire
12: acquired Dominion Energy in a $66.8 billion utility mega merger. The combined company would serve about 10 million utility customer accounts across Florida, Virginia, North Carolina, and South Carolina, and own 110 gigawatts of generation from a mix of energy sources. The proposed merger comes as utilities across the country are preparing for increased electricity demand driven by population growth, economic development, electrification, and energy-intensive industries such as data centers and artificial intelligence. The woman accused of shooting two attorneys outside a Wake County courthouse in downtown Raleigh will remain in jail without bond. Reports say Gwendolyn White, 57, appeared before a judge on two counts of attempted murder in connection with the shooting last Friday in downtown Raleigh. White opted for a court-appointed attorney. If convicted, she could face up to 65 years in prison. Her next court date is June 15th. Closer to home, three fast food chains are coming to Pilot Mountain. According to town authorities, Waffle House, Taco Bell, and Bojangles will expand the local menu in the coming months. The Waffle House is close to completion. The proposed Taco Bell has reportedly completed the town's full review process, and a Bojangles is proceeding with plans as well. Both of those restaurants would be located near the Circle K on South Key Street, near the overpass of Highway 52. That's news for WSYD and WPAQ.
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4: 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Let's take a look at that weather forecast. We're calling for a 60% chance of showers and thunderstorms this afternoon, mostly cloudy, high near 81. 30% chance of showers and thunderstorms before 8 o'clock tonight, mostly cloudy, low of 66 degrees. Then for Thursday, mostly sunny, high of 85, north wind 6 miles per hour in the afternoon, and I'm just hoping that north wind keep the humidity down. Partly cloudy, 61 degrees Thursday night, and mostly sunny Friday, high of 79, low of 57 as clouds roll in Friday night. We are looking for partly sunny.

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Now, we're going to get this thing rolling, so everybody be seated. Make sure your seatbelt's fastened, the safety bar is locked in place, and keep all arms and legs inside the ride until it stops. Here we go.

A little fiddle tune called Sally Was a Poor Girl. That's the Crooked Road Ramblers. And we heard the Lonesome River Band, When You Go Walking After Midnight. And Blue Highway Riding the Danville Pike, and started off with Hammer Down from the Cumberland Gap Connection. Well, we're going to send this one out to our buddy Tampa Chad. Old Tampa Chad wants to hear the VW Boys.

Finger Lickin' Chicken, the VW Boys, they're going out to old Tampa Chad there now. There's a story behind that, but we'll just save that for another time. We'll be back after these words. Remember when country music told a story? When the voices were honest and the fiddles were real? Take a trip back with us to Route 740, featuring the finest classic country and classic bluegrass ever recorded. Whether you're on the road or in the rocking chair, we've got your soundtrack. It's authentic, it's heartfelt, and it's right here. 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It's time for the North Carolina Ground Steak Festival, taking place Saturday, June 13th from 10 a.m. until 8 p.m. in downtown Dobson, North Carolina. The festival will feature the Surry County Ground Steak Sandwich, along with other delicious food, artisans and crafts, and children's activities, as well as live bluegrass and old-time music from the bandstand located at Dobson Square Park. This year's title sponsor is Carolina Carports, and the Ground Steak Sandwich booth is sponsored by Green Cultivator Dispensary of Dobson. And all the fun in the children's area is sponsored by Chick-fil-A of Mount Airy, Coram Construction, Johnson Granite, Surry Communications, and Wayne Sanderson Farms. That's the North Carolina Ground Steak Festival, Saturday, June 13th, 10 a.m. to 8 p.m. in downtown Dobson, North Carolina. I'll see you there. All right, we'll see you there at the North Carolina Ground Steak Festival. I love those ground steak sandwiches myself. All right, we're going to slow it down, and we're going to play one for all the fishermen. Here's one called Trout Don't Live in Ugly Places.

places. That's Mylon Miller for you. And they sure don't either, that's for sure. All right, it is 12:33. Let's see who's having a birthday today. Turning to the birthdays. Actor Lee Merriweather is 91 years old today. Actor Bruce Weitz is 83. Musician Bruce Coburn is 81. Singer D.D. Bridgewater. Oh, my computer went to black. There we go. Singer D.D. Bridgewater is 76. Football Hall of Famer Jackie Slater is 72. Actor Richard Schiff is 71. Singer Sushi Sue of Sushi Sue and the Banshees is 69. Comedian Adam Carolla is 62. Actor Todd Bridges is 61. Baseball Hall of Famer Jeff Bagwell is 58. Actor Paul Bettany is 55. Actor Jack McBrayer is 53. Rapper musician Andre 3000 is 51. Okay. Celebrity chef Jamie Oliver is 51. Actor Ben Feldman is 46. Actor-singer Chris Colfer is 36. Actor Lily Rose Depp is 37. Olympic gymnastics gold medalist Jade Carey is 26. And Formula One driver, and I don't keep up with Formula One, so I'll definitely mispronounce this, Franco Colapinto is 23. Maybe it's close. There's your birthdays. If you're having a birthday, hope you have 100 more, and we're all here to help you celebrate. Our thought for the day comes from another race car driver, Bobby Unser. It was Bobby Unser who said, "Success is where preparation and opportunity meet." And that's a good thought for the day. All right, it is 12:35. Tim Fry with you on the Mountain Midday Show. Let's take a look at that weather forecast, see what we have in store. And we've had some rain. That's a good thing. It's going to start clearing out a little bit. The official forecast looks like this. We do have rain today, 60% chance this afternoon, maybe a thunderstorm in there. Look for mostly cloudy skies, high of 81. Mostly cloudy tonight, low around 66, with chance of showers and thunderstorms before 8 o'clock tonight. We'll call it a 30% chance. Mostly sunny Thursday and Friday, high of 85 on Thursday with a low of 61, up to 79 with a low of 57 on Friday. Looking ahead to the weekend, there is a 30% chance of a shower before 2 p.m. on Saturday, otherwise partly sunny, high of 79 and a low of 53. And then Sunday, Monday, Tuesday, mostly sunny each day, high of 74 Sunday, 78 Monday, and 76 on Tuesday, lows in the lower 50s. Right now, we've hit 80 degrees at WPAQ, 80 degrees here at our studios on Springs Road. Well, I tell you what, let's just get right back to more music, get things going. Let's hop on that Jet Airliner one time.

0: Chosen Road. I wish I had one more. And we also heard Get Along Home, Cindy. Cindy from the Dry Hill Draggers. And I played once some vinyl from back about 1983. A group called the Payroll Boys. Jack Tottle was part of that group. Roger Hall on the banjo. And it was a song called Paycheck Bounce. That instrumental, that's something you never want to have happen. Paycheck Bounce. And we start things off with Jody King featuring Larry Cordle and the Jet Airliner. We'll be back.
1: 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This year's title sponsor is Carolina Carports. And the Ground Steak Sandwich booth is sponsored by Green Cultivator Dispensary of Dobson. And all the fun in the children's area is sponsored by Chick-fil-A of Mount Airy, Coram Construction, Johnson Granite, Surrey Communications, and Wayne Sanderson Farms. That's the North Carolina Ground Steak Festival, Saturday, June 13th, 10 a.m. to 8 p.m. in downtown Dobson, North Carolina. I'll see you there.
2: Hey, everybody, this is Becky Buller. Keep it tuned right here to WPAQ and our good friend Tim Fry for the biggest bunch of bodacious bluegrass you ever had your ears on.

0: There's Kenny Baker with a little tune called This and That. And we also heard Junior Sisk with a brand new whippoorwill. And Auction at the Home Place from Becky Buller started things off for us. So I heard the whippoorwill last night. Boy, he was just a singing down at our house. It is 1 o'clock on the Eastern Seaboard. Tim Fry with you on the Mountain Midday Show. And I appreciate old Tampa Chad dropping by. Tampa Chad made an appearance here. It was good to see him. And we'll be praying for you, Tampa Chad. Y'all pray for him. He's got some things going on and with his health. And so we'll keep him in our prayers. He's a good guy. All right. 1 o'clock on the Eastern Seaboard. 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
2: AP News, I'm Haya Pinjwani. Texas Attorney General Ken Paxton won the Republican nomination for U.S. Senate last night. He easily defeated four-term Senator John Cornyn in the latest contest where President Trump sought to oust an incumbent he saw as insufficiently loyal. Trump endorsed Paxton last week, calling him a true MAGA warrior. A think tank analysis found it'll take the U.S. years to replenish key weapon systems used in the Iran war. AP Washington correspondent Sagar Meghani reports.
3: The Center for Strategic and International Studies estimates it'll take contractors 3 years to shore up stocks of Tomahawk missiles, along with Patriot and THAAD missile and drone interceptors. The analysis adds to concerns U.S. forces would have limited firepower in any future conflict with China. Depleted munitions were a key topic during a House hearing 2 weeks ago, where Pentagon Chief Pete Hegseth pushed back.
4: And ultimately, we have all the munitions needed to execute what we need to execute, and we're going to ensure that we supercharge that.
3: Hegseth told lawmakers the administration's $1.5 billion defense budget proposal would ramp up spending on high-end munitions. The CSIS analysis says the problem right now is not money. It's time. Sagar Meghani, Washington.
2: AP's Charles de Ledesma reports Uganda is closing the border with Congo, fearing Ebola cases will rise.
5: The decision was made by a local Ebola task force led by Vice President Jessica Alupo after a rise in Ugandan health workers exposed to Ebola by Congolese patients who'd crossed the border before the outbreak was declared on May 15. Uganda has reported 7 cases of Ebola, including the first case of a 59-year-old man who died in Kampala, the capital, on May 14. But while the Ebola caseload in Uganda is not spiking, the number of locals exposed to infection via health workers has been rising. I'm Charles de Ledesma.
2: This is AP News.
0: This is WPAQ. Let's turn to that weather forecast, see what we have in store. Here's the latest forecast from the WPAQ Weather Center. 60% chance of showers and thunderstorms. Look for mostly cloudy skies, high near 81 degrees. 30% chance of showers and thunderstorms, mainly before 8 o'clock tonight. Mostly cloudy, low of 66. Thursday, mostly sunny. North winds around 6 miles per hour in the afternoon with a high of 85 degrees tomorrow. Partly cloudy Thursday night, low around 61. Then Friday, mostly sunny, high of 79, low of 57. And for the weekend, we do have a 30% chance of a shower before 2 o'clock on Saturday, partly sunny otherwise, high near 79 degrees, mostly cloudy down to 53 Saturday night. Sunday, Monday, Tuesday, mostly sunny each day, high of 74 Sunday, 78 Monday, and 76 on Tuesday, lows in the lower 50s. Right now, 82 degrees at WPAQ. So, we've already surpassed our projected 81 degrees. There you go. Can't believe the weather, man. That's your weather forecast. 4 minutes past 1 o'clock your time. 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Thank you for tuning in, logging on, and putting up with me one more day. And I especially thank the boss man for that. Here's Tim Lineberry.

0: That's Allison Brown and Steve Martin talking about Bluegrass Radio. Yeah. And Sugar in the Gourd from the New Ballards Branch Bog Trotters. The Weatherman from Jeff Parker and Company. And Wonderful Love from Tim Lineberry kicking things off. It's 16, almost 17 after 1 o'clock. Tim Fry with you on the Mountain Midday Show. Good afternoon to you. We'll be right back.
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1: 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Let's talk about some vintage bluegrass. Here's Connie and Babe for

If Something Should Happen, that's Wildfire. Before that, Dark Skies from Johnny Williams. Squirrel Tail has a little fiddle team from the Slate Mountain Ramblers. And started things off with Connie and Babe. And one called, just such a depressing title. It was a nice little song, though. Toil, Tears, and Trouble from Connie and Babe. Some vintage bluegrass for you. It is coming up on just a few seconds away from 1:30, so let's go ahead and check that weather forecast, see what we have in store, shall we? Weather forecast looks like this. Let me update this, make sure I've got the latest thing for us. And this is the latest forecast as, it didn't update very well. Let's see if we got it a little closer here. Okay. All right. This is the latest one here. A 60% chance of showers and thunderstorms this afternoon. Look for mostly cloudy, a high near 81 degrees, southwest winds around 5 miles per hour. Mostly cloudy tonight, overnight low around 66 with a 30% chance of showers and thunderstorms, mainly before 8 o'clock tonight. For tomorrow, mostly sunny, a high of 85 with a north wind at 6 miles per hour in the afternoon. Partly cloudy Thursday night, low around 61. Mostly sunny Friday, high of 79, and clouds roll in Friday night. We look for a low of 57. Now, Saturday, there is a 30% chance of a shower before 2 p.m. So through the morning and midday, got that little chance of showers. Otherwise, partly sunny and 79 degrees. And Saturday night, mostly cloudy, low of 53. Sunday, Monday, Tuesday, mostly sunny each day, a high of 74 Sunday, 78 for a high on Monday, and 76 for a high on Tuesday. Lows at night in the lower 50s. Right now it's 81 degrees at WPAQ. That's your weather forecast, 1:31 your time. Tim Fry with you on the Mountain Midday Show. Let's break down for the latest in the obituaries. These obituaries are presented at this time in their condensed form. Turning to the obituary column, Mrs. Foy Lee Cockrum, age 85 of King, passed away on Saturday at her home, surrounded by her loving family. There will be no formal service at the funeral home at this time. However, the family will receive friends on Friday from 2 to 4 p.m. at the home of Mrs. Cockrum. Moody Funeral Services serving the family. Mr. Randy Perry Evans, age 75, of Mount Airy, passed away Friday evening at Central Continuing Care. A celebration of Randy's life will be held Friday at 11 a.m. at Moody Funeral Home in Mount Airy, with the Reverend Bill Sperling officiating. A private burial will be held at a later date. The family will receive friends on Friday from 10 a.m. until time of the service. The family would like to give a special thanks to the awesome friends and caregivers at Central Continuing Care. Flowers will be accepted or memorial donations may be made to a charity of the donor's choice. Mr. Roger Lee Fletcher, age 83 of Mount Airy, passed away peacefully on Sunday morning at Atrium Health. The funeral service will be held Thursday at 2 p.m. at Dover Baptist Church, with the Reverend Larry Jones officiating. Burial will follow in the church cemetery. Family will receive friends Thursday from 12:30 until 2 p.m. at Dover Baptist Church. Moody Funeral Service in Mount Airy is serving the family. Mrs. Sylvia Lorraine Marshall Harold, age 92, of Mount Airy, passed away peacefully on May 24th at the Joan and Howard Woltz Hospice Home. Funeral services will be held Thursday at 2 p.m. at Mount Carmel Baptist Church, with the Reverend Tyler Nelson and Mr. Bruce Ayers officiating. Family will receive friends prior to the service from 12:30 until 2 p.m. at the church. Interment will follow in Skyline Memory Gardens. In lieu of flowers, memorials may be made to Mount Carmel Baptist Church Building Fund, 123 Mount Carmel Church Road, Mount Airy, North Carolina, or to the Joan and Howard Woltz Hospice Home, P.O. Box 325, Dobson, North Carolina. The family would like to extend a thank you to Ridgecrest Assisted Living, the Joan and Howard Woltz Hospice Home, and to her very special caregiver, Carol McBride. Funeral arrangements are entrusted to Moody Funeral Service in Mount Airy. Mr. Philip Glenn, known as Phil Lambert, age 74, of Mesquite, Nevada, went home to be with the Lord on Thursday.
A funeral service to honor Phil's life will be held this afternoon at 2 o'clock at Moody Funeral Home in Mount Airy, with Dr. Jonathan Barker officiating. Burial will follow at Skyline Memory Gardens, with full military rights to be provided by the VFW Honor Guard. The family will receive friends today from 1 p.m. until time of the service. Flowers will be accepted, or memorial donations may be made to a charity of the donor's choice. Moody's of Mount Airy is respectfully serving the family. Joyce Ann Hall Rigney, age 64, of Fancy Gap, Virginia, was born March 8th, 1962, in Surrey County, to the late Robert Denny Hall and Ruby Mae Hudson Hall. She departed this life on May 15th at Novant Forsyth Medical Center in Winston-Salem. There will not be a service at this time. Arrangements have been entrusted to Spencer Funeral Home. Manuel Infesto Teco, age 93, of Venice, Florida, passed away peacefully on May 17th. He served the Claudeville area for years at RJ Memorial Hospital. A celebratory mass will be held on June 12th at 10 a.m. at Our Lady of Lourdes Catholic Church in Venice, Florida. A committal service will follow at the Venice Memorial Gardens. Farley Funeral Home in Venice, Florida, is serving the family. Mrs. Brenda Delane Wyatt, age 79, of Cana, passed away peacefully at her home on Monday, May 18th. Per Mrs. Wyatt's wishes, there will not be any services at this time. Memorial donations may be given to Mountain Valley Hospice and Palliative Care, P.O. Box 325, Dobson, North Carolina. Moody Funeral Services in Mount Airy is serving the family. That's a look at this afternoon's obituary notices. On behalf of the staff and management here at WPAQ, we send out our prayers and our condolences to those who've lost loved ones at this time. Listen to the complete area obituaries over WPAQ Monday through Saturday at 7:40 a.m. in their condensed form at 1:30 p.m. and in their entirety at 4:30 p.m. On Sunday, the obituaries are heard as part of the news at 5 p.m. 1:36 your time, Tim Fry with you on the Mountain Midday Show. We're going to get back to more music now. Here's Jim and Jesse and the Virginia Boys.

0: Be Prepared, that's the King James Boys, and A Beautiful Life, that's Jim and Jesse and the Virginia Boys. 1:44 your time, we'll be back.
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0: Remember when country music told a story? When the voices were honest and the fiddles were real? Take a trip back with us to Route 740, featuring the finest classic country and classic bluegrass ever recorded. Whether you're on the road or in the rocking chair, we've got your soundtrack. It's authentic, it's heartfelt, and it's right here. 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It's time for the North Carolina Ground Steak Festival, taking place Saturday, June 13th from 10 a.m. until 8 p.m. in downtown Dobson, North Carolina. The festival will feature the Surry County Ground Steak Sandwich, along with other delicious food, artisans and crafts, and children's activities, as well as live bluegrass and old-time music from the bandstand located at Dobson Square Park. This year's title sponsor is Carolina Carports, and the Ground Steak Sandwich booth is sponsored by Green Cultivator Dispensary of Dobson. And all the fun in the children's area is sponsored by Chick-fil-A of Mount Airy, Coram Construction, Johnson Granite, Surry Communications, and Wayne Sanderson Farms. That's the North Carolina Ground Steak Festival, Saturday, June 13th, 10 a.m. to 8 p.m. in downtown Dobson, North Carolina. I'll see you there. It's time for WPAQ's Grassicana Corner, highlighting the best of progressive bluegrass and Americana music.
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1: And in the Grassicana Corner, that was Tucson from Trey Hensley. All right, we have 10 minutes before 2 o'clock. How about a little Donna Ulysses doing an old Carl Smith number?

There's two bands together, the Old Time Snake Milkers and Golden Shoals together, doing the Tennessee Breakdown. Cody Norris Show with the good old USA, and it's a lovely, lovely world. That's Donna Ulysses. Well, that's going to wrap up the Mountain Midday Show. I'm Tim Fry. Been good to be with you. Good Lord willing, the creeks don't rise. See you bright and early in the morning with a smile on my face and a large cup of coffee in my hand. Till then, get us out of here, Henry.

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1: AP News, I'm Haya Kunzwani. During a cabinet meeting, President Trump says Iran is playing the wrong game with him.
2: They thought they were going to outweigh me. You know, we'll outweigh him. He's got the midterms. I don't care about the midterms. Look what happened last night. That was the prelude to the midterms. People understand it. They know that, very simple, Iran cannot have a nuclear weapon. I'm doing that for the world. I'm not doing it just for us. And we've had great support from other nations, by the way. We don't need it at all, but we've had great support from other nations. The problem is you always get the support when you don't need it.
1: Secretary of State Marco Rubio said the Trump administration is focused on keeping Americans safe from Ebola.
3: We cannot and will not allow any cases of Ebola to enter the United States. And so the State Department and other agencies represented here, the Centers for Disease Control, HHS, others, are working very, very hard to contain this crisis to the countries where it's currently located, particularly the Democratic Republic of the Congo.
1: Alabama has asked the Supreme Court to allow the use of a congressional map helping the GOP. AP's Julie Walker.
4: Despite a lower court's ruling, the map intentionally discriminates against black people. The state filed an emergency appeal with the justices Wednesday, a day after a three-judge court blocked a map with a black majority in just one of Alabama's seven congressional districts. The judges ordered Alabama to use a court-ordered map with two districts with large black populations. The appeal is the latest development following last month's Supreme Court ruling weakening the Voting Rights Act and part of a broader push by President Trump to try to preserve Republicans' slim House majority. I'm Julie Walker.
1: The final sentencing in the two-and-a-half-year investigation and prosecution following the drug death of Matthew Perry will be the personal assistant who sat at the center of the entire affair. He bought the ketamine that would cause the death of the Friends star and injected him with the lethal dose. This is AP News.
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1: AP News, I'm Haya Pinswani. President Donald Trump met with his cabinet for a wide-ranging discussion on the war in Iran, Ebola patients, and Trump accounts. During the meeting, Trump said that Iran is intent on making a deal to end the war.
2: They're negotiating on fumes, but we'll see what happens. Maybe we have to go back and finish it. Maybe we don't. Right now, I mean, you can speak to Steve Witkoff and Jared. They're doing a good job. But right now, I think it looks like they want to just make a deal. I don't think they have a choice.
1: The United States will need years to replenish stockpiles of advanced weapons used in the Iran war. That's according to a new analysis. During the cabinet meeting, Defense Secretary Pete Hegseth said Trump is working to boost defense manufacturing.
3: $50 billion in private investments. Because of the meetings you've held, defense manufacturers are investing in new plants and new manufacturing, new production lines, so that we're getting weapons faster than ever.
1: AP's Donna Warder reports on how much CEOs are making.
4: The typical CEO compensation package rose 6% in 2025 to $17.7 million. The median pay for employees at those companies in the S&P earned $89,744, a 4.7% increase year over year. The CEO with the biggest compensation package? Tesla's Elon Musk, with a package valued at $132.3 billion, all in the form of stock awards. I'm Donna Warder.
1: Texas Attorney General Ken Paxton won the Republican nomination for U.S. Senate last night. Speaking to supporters last night, Paxton said he's particularly thankful to President Trump for his endorsement in the Republican runoff for Senate.
5: When everyone in Washington told him to abandon me and abandon the people of Texas, he didn't listen. Instead, he gave his complete and total endorsement.
1: This is AP News. Five villagers stuck in a flooded cave in central Laos for more than a week are alive, but the remaining are missing. AP's Charles de Ledesma.
6: A video posted by a Thai rescue group involved in the mission appeared to show the moment divers emerged from the water and discovered the trapped villagers. The villagers, each wearing a headlamp, were sitting on a rock surrounded by floodwater. In the footage shot by the organization Metatam Rescue, group leader Kalasin Keng Hai Bong Kar Wong, speaking to camera from inside the cave, says, 4:30, we found our target. We found them, five of them. The other two, we still need to look for them. The Lao organization Rescue Volunteer for People verified that the search for the missing two will continue. Other videos show rescuers inside and outside the cave cheering, jumping around and hugging each other in joy after the discovery. Rescue workers from neighboring Thailand arrived at the site over the weekend. I'm Charles de Ledesma.
1: I'm Haya Pinjwani, AP News.
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1: AP News, I'm Hayafin Juwani. AP Washington correspondent Sagar Meghani reports, President Trump says the pivotal midterm elections are not on his mind as he deals with the Iran war.
2: The war is politically unpopular for Republicans hoping to hold their slim majorities. After saying over the weekend a deal is largely negotiated, the president acknowledged at a cabinet meeting there's more to do with Iran.
3: They're negotiating on fumes.
2: And should not try to outweigh him.
3: He's got the midterms. I don't care about the midterms.
2: He won't simply settle.
3: I didn't do this to get a crummy agreement.
2: With Pentagon Chief Pete Hegseth sitting alongside, the president says it has to be perfect. If not,
3: then the man on my left is going to finish him off.
2: Sagar Meghani, Washington.
1: A Trump administration official says they're planning to send Americans who are exposed to Ebola while abroad to a new facility in Kenya instead of flying them home to the United States. In an AP interview, Dr. Craig Spencer, a public health professor and emergency medicine doctor at Brown University who survived Ebola in 2014, says it's unrealistic to believe

0: believe you can keep Ebola out, because that's not how it works.
1: Not bringing, or not even being willing to consider bringing Americans infected with Ebola back to the United States, or not even being willing to consider Americans who may have been exposed to Ebola back to the United States, is a moral abdication of what this country owes its own.
0: AP's Lisa Dwyer reports that authorities have nabbed two suspects wanted for burglarizing the homes of U.S. athletes.
2: Argentine police have arrested two Chilean citizens at a Buenos Aires bus station, suspected of being part of a transnational crime gang that targeted the homes of NFL stars Patrick Mahomes and Travis Kelce, and NBA players Luka Doncic and Mike Conley Jr.
0: This is AP News.
3: Well, looking at that weather forecast, there are some scattered showers and thunder showers in about as I check in here this afternoon. Let's see, our temperature around 85 degrees and kind of a muggy afternoon the way it's looking right now. And that's the way it's going to set up for a little while. Things will change up a little bit. Our humidity, not as bad as it has been, 58%. With a barometer 29.98, if you're keeping up with the finer points of the forecast, we went past our high expected for today. There is an 80% chance of rain this afternoon into the evening. It does taper off later on after midnight. 60 the overnight low tonight. Tomorrow, 85 and sunny with changing wind direction, winds out of the north. And later on in the morning, and you're going to see a difference in the humidity factors a little bit. 20% chance of rain, sunshine, high around 85. Look at the dip in the temperature, 54 Thursday night. About a 31-degree drop. On Friday, sunshine, high around the upper 70s. Beautiful day, 55 Friday night and cloudy. And 81 and partly sunny on Saturday. 75 and sunny on Sunday after your morning low. Actually, your Friday night, Saturday night, Sunday night lows around about 52 to 55 degrees. On Monday night, around 53. Your high Monday, 78, with partly sunny skies and a little 30% chance of rain. We break away from the rain situation for a few days. The next chance of rain after today again, or tomorrow rather, early on, comes around about Monday. But things are going to start to grow once things clear out tomorrow and get back on that lawnmower or get back in the garden or whatever. 85 degrees is our temperature. And coming up tonight at 7 o'clock, we'll have the Wednesday night broadcast of Woodland Baptist Church coming up.

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0: In the obituaries at this time, Mrs. Foy Lee Cockrum, 85, of King, passed on Saturday at her home. She was born January 22, 1941, in Surrey County to the late Loyal Raven Lowe and Rose Emma Krause Lowe. No formal services will be held at this time. The family will receive friends on Friday from 2 to 4 p.m. at the home of Mrs. Cockrum. Mr. Richard Wallace Durham, Sr., 87, of Ararat, North Carolina, passed on Tuesday at the Waltz Hospice Home. He was born in Stokes County, June 6, 1938, to Ellis and Alice Flippin Durham. He graduated from Nancy Reynolds School in 1955 and began working for Hennis Trucking. He also obtained a degree in business administration at Preside Tech. After 27 years in the trucking business, he worked as a custodian at Franklin Elementary School in Mount Airy for 5 years. He also ran Durham's tax services for 50 years. He was preceded in death by his wife of 63 years, Jane Armstrong Durham, his younger brother, Carlos Ray, in 1941, and most recently in January of this year, his little sister, Carolyn Durham Bennett. He is survived by his children, Rick and Debbie Durham of Mount Pleasant, North Carolina, and Marty Durham of Statesville, grandsons Seth Durham of Greensboro and Keenan Durham of Winston-Salem. Services will be held at 2 p.m. Saturday at Moody Funeral Home Chapel, burial in the Skyline Memory Garden. The family will receive friends at the funeral home from 1 p.m. till the time of the service. Mr. Randy Perry Evans, 75, of Mount Airy, passed on Friday evening at Central Continuing Care. He was born September 15, 1950, in Surrey County to the late James and Irene Jackson Evans, a faithful member of the White Plains Baptist Church. Survivors include his sister, Linda Dalahai, also several nieces and nephews. In addition to his parents, he was preceded in death by a brother, Jerry Evans, and grandparents and aunt and uncle. A celebration of life will be held Friday at 11 a.m. at Moody Funeral Home in Mount Airy. A private burial will be held at a later date. The family will receive friends Friday from 10 a.m. till the time of the service. Mr. Roger Lee Fletcher, 83, of Mount Airy, passed on Sunday at Atrium Health Wake Forest Baptist in Winston-Salem. He was born in Surrey County September 20, 1942, to the late Warren Hardin and Lois Eileen Brennell Fletcher. He grew up in the White Plains community and graduated from North Surrey High School. He dedicated many years of service to Spencer's Incorporated, also known for his flower gardening and raising herbs. Survivors include his wife of 61 years, Rebecca Sue Corbell Fletcher, two daughters and a son-in-law, Teresa Wood and Emily, and Tony Snow, and a son and daughter-in-law, Andy and Cindy Fletcher, in addition to six grandchildren and spouses, and 10 great-grandchildren, one great-great-grandson, two sisters and brothers-in-law, Faye and Joe Lovelace, and Wanda and Philip Branch, and brother and sister-in-law, Jeff and Brenda Fletcher. Services will be held tomorrow at Dover Baptist Church at 2 p.m. Burial in the church cemetery. The family will receive friends tomorrow at the church from 12:30 until 2 p.m. This is Sylvia Lorraine Marshall Harrell, 92, of Mount Airy, passed on at the Waltz Hospice Home on Sunday. She was born in Patrick County February 27, 1934, to the late Sherman and Letty Pruitt Marshall. She was married to Bobby Harrell for 60 years till his death in 2013. After working as a beautician, she joined her husband and children in the family business H&W Trucking. A faithful member of the Mount Carmel Baptist Church, she was a former member of the Order of the Eastern Star and a volunteer of the Salvation Army Advisory Board. Survived by her daughter, Susan Harrell Thomas, one son and daughter-in-law, Gary and Vicki Harrell, also several grandchildren, spouses, and great-grandchildren, one brother, John Henry Marshall and Linda, and several nieces and nephews. Services will be held on Thursday at 2 p.m. at Mount Carmel Baptist Church. The family receiving friends prior to the service from 12:30 to 2 p.m. at the church. Interment following in the Skyline Memory Garden. So Stephen Dwayne Peel, 59, of Stewart, passed on Sunday at Soval Martinsville Hospital. He was born July 27, 1966 in Henry County. A 1984 Patrick County High School graduate, he was a member of the New Hope Church of the Brethren. The family will receive friends tonight from 6 to 8 p.m. at Moody Funeral Home in Stewart. Services will be tomorrow at New Hope Church of the Brethren at 2 p.m. Burial in the Aurora Family Cemetery. Joyce Ann Hall Rigney, 64, of Fancy Gap, Virginia. Passed on May 15th in Winston-Salem. She was born March 8, 1962 in Surrey County to the late Robert Denny Hall and Ruby Mae Hudson Hall. There will be no services at this time. This is a courtesy of Spencer Funeral Home. Mr. James Arnold Smith, 93, of Mount Airy, passed on Monday. He was born October 6, 1932 in Surrey County to the late Bert Clarence and Mary Beth Midkiff Smith, a member and senior deacon of Temple Baptist Church. He served his country in the United States Army. Afterwards, he owned and operated Wholesale Monument Company for many years. Survived by his three daughters and sons-in-law, Ginger and Delma Beck of Mount Airy, Robin and Roger Thomas of Mount Airy, and Cindy and Greg Hyatt of Cana, one son and two daughters-in-law, Steve and Mary Jane Smith of Mount Airy, and Debbie Smith of Mount Airy, also several grandchildren and great-grandchildren, one great-great-grandchild, one sister, Betty Lou Smith Thompson of Rockwall, Texas. He was preceded in death by his parents and his wife, Betty Jean Rake Smith and a son, Mark Anthony Smith, one sister, Frances Smith Simmons, and a brother, Lewis Smith. Services will be Friday at 2 p.m. at Temple Baptist Church with burial in the Oakdale Cemetery. The family will receive friends tomorrow evening from 6 until 8 p.m. at Temple Baptist Church. This is Brenda Delane Wyatt, 79, of Cana, passed on at her home on Monday, May 18th. She was born in Logan County, West Virginia, February 9, 1947, to the late Bernard and Anna Yeager Wyatt. Survived by her husband, Clyde Harper Neal, children Jonah and Chris Locklear and Devin and Shannon Rose, in addition to several grandchildren and five great-grandchildren, one sister and three brothers, and sisters-in-law. There will be no services at this time. Condolences online and more information for those being served and sisters-in-law. There will be no services at this time. Condolences online and more information for those being served can be accessed at moodyfuneralservices.com, coxedom.com, and spencerfuneralhome.com. On behalf of the staff and management here at WPAQ, we extend our condolences to those who have lost loved ones at this time. This reminder, the obituaries are presented to you at this time in the afternoon, Monday through Friday, by B&B Produce at 12902 Pantigap Highway in Cana, Virginia, a family-owned and operated business serving this area for 50 years.

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1: Is it possible to come back to God after failure or fear? 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Dr. J. Vernon McGee shows how God meets us in conflict, uncertainty, and moments that stretch our trust, proving that even when we stumble, God is faithful to guide us forward.
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0: Here's news for WSYD and WPAQ. Virginia is pushing to reinvest express lane and toll revenue into public transit instead of road projects, even as public concerns persist about using priced roadways. The focus on reinvesting express lane revenue is reflected in the estimated $46.5 million the Commonwealth expects to generate from its express lanes, which are designed to mitigate congestion through alternative traffic lanes. The Office of the Virginia Secretary of Transportation said in a statement that one of its core goals is maximizing the benefits and value of Virginia's existing infrastructure, including express lanes in Northern Virginia and Hampton Roads. Rising operating and labor costs threaten the stability of transit funding in Virginia, underscoring the urgency of reinvesting toll revenue into public transportation. In North Carolina, as Western North Carolina continues rebuilding from the devastation left behind by Hurricane Helene, another round of flooding and roadway failures is exposing how fragile the region's recovery remains months later. According to reports, emergency crews in Buncombe, Henderson, and Rutherford counties responded Tuesday to dangerous flooding conditions, washed out roads, and renewed evacuation concerns after heavy rain moved across mountain communities still recovering from storm damage tied to Helene. The latest disruption came along Charlotte Highway near the Henderson County line, where the Fairview Volunteer Fire Department said crews discovered a major collapse underneath the roadway while returning from a downed tree call overnight. The collapse forced officials to completely shut down the roadway between Fairview and the Girton area. The North Carolina Department of Transportation determined that the roadway would need extensive excavation and repairs before reopening. Nearly 130,000 Eastern North Carolina electric customers could soon have a new corporate parent as NextEra Energy moves to acquire Dominion Energy in a $66.8 billion utility mega merger. The combined company would serve about 10 million utility customer accounts across Florida, Virginia, North Carolina, and South Carolina, and own 110 gigawatts of generation from a mix of energy sources. The proposed merger comes as utilities across the country are preparing for increased electricity demand driven by population growth, economic development, electrification, and energy-intensive industries such as data centers and artificial intelligence. The woman accused of shooting two attorneys outside a Wake County courthouse in downtown Raleigh will remain in jail without bond. Reports say Gwendolyn White, 57, appeared before a judge on two counts of attempted murder in connection with the shooting last Friday in downtown Raleigh. White opted for a court-appointed attorney. If convicted, she could face up to 65 years in prison. Her next court date is June 15th. Closer to home, three fast food chains are coming to Pilot Mountain. According to town authorities, Waffle House, Taco Bell, and Bojangles will expand the local menu in the coming months. The Waffle House is close to completion. The proposed Taco Bell has reportedly completed the town's full review process, and a Bojangles is proceeding with plans as well. Both of those restaurants would be located near the Circle K on South Key Street, near the overpass of Highway 52. That's news for WSYD and WPAQ.
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1: The Sundown Serenade on WPAQ. It's a trip back in time.

This is the Pied Piper's WPAQ Sundown Serenade. Again, Woodland Baptist Church coming up at 7 o'clock. Right now, a little trilogy of Western tunes. You heard Buttons and Bows a little while ago with Dinah Shore. We got two or three here. Got some Bing Crosby and kicking off with some Dean Martin from 1959.

from the 1959 movie Real Bravo, Dean Martin, My Rifle, My Pony, and Me. This was made into a movie in the mid-1940s with Roy Rogers, but here's Bing Crosby doing this song. Cole Porter did the music to this one in around 1934. It's been recorded by dozens of artists.

What a minute recorded that particular song from 1934 is when it was written. That was done by Bing Crosby and the Andrews Sisters around the mid-1940s, about the same time, close to the time there was a movie made. Roy Rogers and Gabby Hayes made a movie in 1945 with Don't Fence Me In. This lady appeared on the Grand Ole Opry, kind of a torch singer of that particular type in the 1940s. Tex Owens, her brother was Tex Owens, who wrote Cattle Call for Eddie Arnold, among the other songs, and a lot of them did the Western Swing. Her husband, Curly Fox, the world-famous Grand Ole Opry fiddler, Texas Ruby, one called Don't Let That Man Get You Down.

We're part of a Western Swing trilogy on Sundown. Serenade, Texas Ruby, her husband Curly Fox, a great fiddler. Both of them were members of the Grand Ole Opry. Texas Ruby died in a house fire, a home fire, in March of 1963, latter part of March. The worst time in Grand Ole Opry history. She was the fifth Grand Ole Opry star to die that month in March of 1963 after the plane crash that killed Patsy Cline, Hawkshaw Hawkins, and Cowboy Copas. And later on, or just before that, singer Jack Anglin of Johnny and Jack fame was killed in a car accident. So it was five Grand Ole Opry stars killed in the month of March 1963.

0: Oh, I've searched this world all over, wondering where she could be. I must ask her to forgive me. Maybe she'll come back to me.
1: She'll be back, Pop. She'll be back.

decames, you'll never know. Sundown Serenade, again, coming up the top of the hour, Woodland Baptist Church broadcast. This movie on last night, one of the cable TV networks, and I always try to see it when it comes up, from 1953, a little holdover from Memorial Day, From Here to Eternity. This segment with Merle Travis. The segment featured Montgomery Clift, Merle Travis, even a little Burt Lancaster in it. I don't think these are the ones singing with Merle Travis. Merle Travis, probably the oldest private in the Army at that particular time, portrayed as that way anyway, doing this particular number.

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A tinkling piano in the next apartment.

0: It's a young Ella Fitzgerald with Sugar Blues, Sundown Serenade. Try to squeeze in a couple more. In 1971, of course, Sonny and Cher had a big TV show on. Also, Carol O'Connor, of course, had the biggest TV show on, All in the Family. And you've probably heard Carol O'Connor and Maureen Stapleton do the lead to this particular song. But at the end of it, you always heard a little piano to take it out. I never had realized there was actually words to this particular tune. Carol O'Connor did this on the Sonny and Cher show around 1971, the closing of All in the Family.
1: Ladies and gentlemen, Mr. Carol O'Connor.

think by now most of you know the opening theme of All in the Family. But I don't know if many of you have taken much notice of a very nice closing theme we have. And I didn't notice it for a couple of weeks after beginning my show, and I did notice it. And I asked my friend Roger Kellaway, who composed the music, if I could have permission to do a lyric to it. And he said, fine. So I wrote the lyric to it. And the title of it is Remembering You. And it's our pleasure, Roger's and mine, to do this words and music for you tonight.

0: write my heart in remembering you.
1: That's Carol O'Connor doing the closing of the All in the Family scene called Remembering You, a particular song. He wrote the lyrics of that, the closing of that particular TV show. A guy named Roger Kellaway on the piano who wrote both the opening song and the closing.

0: First State Taking is up to the top of the hour. This is WPAQ in Mount Airy, North Carolina. We're going to be breaking away for Woodland Baptist Church in just a minute or so, and we'll have more Sundown Serenade after the 8 o'clock hour.
1: In us you see a couple of song and dance men. I'm the song.
2: I'm the dance.
1: For laughter, joy, and happiness we're

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1: That always makes them collapse.
2: Has them in sections.
0: I saw her eyes close, then she started to doze.
1: But she arose when I sounded taps.
0: Which goes to show what women will do when we're around. And my voice hits the air.
1: And

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1: Just a moment, just a moment. Mm-hmm. What are you selling, old man?
2: I'm just loosening up.
1: Sounds like you're falling apart.
2: I could go on singing like this forever.
1: Oh, no, you're bound to improve.
2: Needlesville, Indiana, huh? My friend, you're rougher than Bob Hope.
1: Where do you think I got this material?
2: I recognized it. Say, tell me, kid, where did you learn that racket of yours, that dancing?
1: My father and mother were an adagio team.
2: No, I see, and you're the throwback. I got that from Hope, too. I wished he had it back. Do you teach dancing?
1: I only wrote the book.
2: Well, how would you teach a 300-pound girl to do the shimmy?
1: Well, I'd walk her fast.
2: Walk her fast.
1: Stop her short.
2: Stop her short.
1: Everybody duck.
2: Must remember to get the book.
0: Which goes to show what women will do when we're around.
2: And my voice hits the air.
1: And my feet.
3: 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Woodland Baptist Church is located in Winston-Salem, North Carolina, and for over 100 years has ministered to the people of Winston-Salem and its surrounding communities. Here you will find vibrant, joyful singing and fervent, relevant preaching from the Word of God. Our desire is that you'll be blessed and helped by the service today. Thank you again for joining us live here at Woodland.

What a good song to start off the service at Calvary, and y'all are singing like you mean it tonight. That's good. And none of you got the memo that you can be tired on Wednesday night, so you must not be tired, so that's good. But it's good to be in church. We want to take some time and go over some of the prayer needs that we know about. We just kind of want to stop the service for a few minutes like we do every Wednesday night and go to the Lord in prayer. And so we'll make you aware of some things that we know about. We want to continue to pray for Miss Samantha Wall. We got word earlier that she was able to go home, so let me back up a little bit. So the baby was delivered on Sunday night. And I think Skylar London is her name, and was born just 1 pound, but mom was able to go home today and just continue to pray for the baby and everything. And they, from what I understand, they've kind of said there'll be a lot of ups and downs over the next little bit. So please pray for that baby and that family. And then also remember those that are under the care of hospice, Brother Jerry Martin's mother up in Virginia, also Miss Kathy Montgomery's sister. And then we also want to pray for others in our church. Let's pray for Brother Randy Floyd with that ALS. Let's pray for him and Miss Lisa, and then also Brother Gerald Spees. He's consulting with doctors about a mass that they discovered. So please pray for him. And then let's pray for Brother Dwindle Sapp. He had surgery today. Ed Lupo, who had, he's going to have hip replacement June the 3rd, which is, I think, next Wednesday. So pray for Brother Ed. And then also Miss Sylvia Gross. She's got some follow-up CT scans tomorrow. So let's remember her in our prayers. And she should be getting the results sometime next week. So if you would, please remember Miss Sylvia. And then let's also pray for little Julia Marion. She's got her surgery right about a month away or so. So let's pray about that. Brother Mike Parrish, he's continuing to have infusions done. And then he's got a surgery that's kind of pending. So please pray for him. Others in our church, want to pray for Miss Peggy Jumper. She spent some time in the hospital. And then like we do each Wednesday night, we want to remember all of those or either in our church or connected with our church that have cancer or maybe facing scans or consulting with doctors. So let's remember that. While we're speaking of treatments, let's remember Miss Marie Linville. She's got another treatment coming up on Monday, June the 1st. So that's right around the corner. Let's continue to pray for her. And then like we do also on Wednesday night, let's pray for our church and also our pastor and his family, the unsaved, our country, and then also the country of Israel. So there's a lot to pray about. And then we also like to remember all of our police and law enforcement, firefighters, military. So there's a lot to pray about. And I'm sure in this room, in a group this size, there's plenty of needs represented here. How many of you would just by an uplifted hand say, I have something in my heart and mind the Lord knows all about? So let's take it all before God. Miss Deborah's going to play a few verses of a song. And we're just going to kind of stop the service. If you want to come down and use the altar, please feel free to do so. If you want to just pray in your seat and pray there, feel free to do that. So let's just kind of stop the service for a few minutes and let's go to the Lord in prayer.

0: and encourage your people, God. They're here tonight on a middle of the week, weekday, Lord, and they're here, and many of them probably just got off work. Maybe some of them weren't able to catch a meal, but Lord, they're here because they want to be here, and they're here because they want to fellowship and get something from the Word of God. I pray that you bless all these requests that we mentioned, those that are facing tests and facing surgery, Lord, and then, God, those that are recovering, those that have spent time in the hospital are now home. Would you be with them, Lord? And God, you've heard all these requests, Lord, and then you've also seen all the hands that have been raised. Lord, those hands represent needs, and those needs represent desires that they have, Lord, maybe for you to touch a loved one or to mend a relationship or maybe to heal a body or whatever it might be, God. But I pray that you would be so real to them. May your grace be sufficient, Lord. We were told in the book of Corinthians that your grace is sufficient, God, and we want to trust you and help us just to believe in the sovereignty of God and believe that you're in control and you know what's best. Lord, I pray that you bless our time together now. You bless the special music, the choir as they sing, the offering, and most of all, the preaching of the Word of God. Would you fill our pastor once again with your Spirit? Give him unction and give him liberty as he preaches tonight. In Jesus' name I pray. Amen. Well, thank you for praying with us this evening. It's a good crowd for a Wednesday night. You know, probably some folks maybe were able to slip out of town on vacation or whatnot, but we're not having master clubs. There's no teen hour over there, and yet a good crowd in here tonight. So thank you for being in church tonight. And we want to thank all of you faithful members and all of you returning visitors. And then if by chance this is your very first time, we definitely want to welcome you. And we hope that this will be the first of many visits to Woodland. And so we thank each and every one that's listening via the radio or watching via the live stream. And so we're looking forward to a good service tonight. Brother Jonathan's going to come at this time, and he's going to get the rest of our announcements for us.
1: Man, it's good to be saved, is it not? Sure, I'm thankful for you being here in our service tonight. And all of those that went out for our visitation at 5:30, man, we had a good time and all the good fellowship before that. But then you going out on a Wednesday night, rainy night, but nevertheless, you were there, and I appreciate that. And then we had the teen group, they had one lady get saved on visitation night, so that was a blessing, and that was a wonderful thing to see that this evening, so thankful for that. A couple things to remember as you're going throughout this month and this evening and the summer months to come, don't forget about these if you want to pray about them, and then also mark your calendar and to be faithful to all these, and I know that it'll be a good time of fellowship, all the things going on. Don't forget that this coming Sunday night is going to be that Super Summer Sunday evening, and we was going to do it last Sunday night, but then the weather was just giving us a bunch of mixed signals, so we postponed it this coming Sunday night. So we're praying for good weather, and please stay afterwards, invite somebody. We're going to have a good service on Sunday morning, but then Sunday night as well, so please be in your place. Looking forward to that. And then also, June the 9th is going to be that Young at Heart cookout, and that's going to be at 11:30, and that's going to be on a Tuesday, and that's going to be for all of our senior saints. And if you're interested in that, if you would, please sign up in the hallway. That way they kind of have a better number of how many people to feed. And then also there's a spot on there if you're willing to bring a dessert as well. They're going to have a wonderful time, and that's going to be at Brother Ted and Kathy Thompson's house, and it's going to be a wonderful time of fellowship. And then also our teenagers are gearing up right around the corner from one of our first camps, so Lake Waccamaw. And we're looking to have a good time praying about that. Brother Andrew McCade's going to go down there with us and preach, and it's going to be a good time for all of our teenagers. But with that being said, all of your parents, if you could help me out and have all that money turned in by this coming Sunday, if you want to swing by the office and pay, you're more than welcome to do that. Or if you just want to find me or Miss Christiana or one of the men on staff, that would be greatly appreciated. And then also pray for the Power of Two Youth Camp. And then the Preteen Youth Camp is also going to be July the 6th through the 10th. And if you're interested, your teenager going or your preteen going to camp, I'm telling you, the camp is a wonderful thing for your kid this coming summer. And decisions that are made and all the things that go along with that, I promise you, you won't regret sending your kid to teen camp. Looking forward to that. This is going to be one of the last days of that registration for that that day camp that our school is doing. So if you're interested in that, or if you know somebody that's interested in maybe some child care throughout the summer, they got a lot of fun activities planned and just a good Christian environment for your kids during the summer. And it's going to be a wonderful time for that. So if you're interested in that, you see Brother Caleb Stevenson or Miss Rachel or one of us, and we'll get you lined up in the right direction. And then lastly, Brother Cooper and Miss Cadence are getting married, and their wedding shower is going to be June the 28th, and it's going to be at 3 o'clock in the dining hall, and we're praying for them and excited for them. I know they're excited and all those things, so here soon they're going to be getting married, so let's love on them with a good gift, and we'll be praying about that and all the things coming up. Men, if you'll come forward now, we're going to take our Wednesday night offering, and let's give and be faithful to all that is going on. Wednesday night offerings for our bus ministry, and we've had some good days on Sunday with our bus ministry. Let's pray that God would continue to bless that, and let's give to it, and I know the Lord will bless that in a great way. Brother Bishop, you come pray for us, and we'll move along with our service this evening. Don't forget this coming Sunday, and then Saturday night is also that men's prayer meeting that we'll be doing at 9 o'clock. So pray about that as well, and to be faithful in all those things, that I know that God will bless it in a great way.
2: Amen. Let's pray. Father, I just want to thank you for the ability and the opportunity to come to a good gospel church. Lord, I just ask you to be with our pastor as he gets ready to preach. Lord, fill him with the Holy Spirit, dear Lord. Thank you for that bus ministry, God, and the things that happens there, God. I'm just thankful we go to church that believes in soul winning. Lord, if it wasn't for that, Lord, we wouldn't be able to come to the throne. I'm thankful that we got saved and we can come and talk to you individually, God. Lord, we've got a lot of hurt people, and we've got a God that can bring his hand out of heaven and touch them. Lord, and I want to thank you for that. If it wasn't for that, where would we be today without you, Father? Lord, thank you for the opportunity to give. To give back to you, because you know, Lord, it's all yours anyhow, God. Thank you and praise you for what you'll do tonight. Amen.

thank you so much. And it sure is good to see you on this Wednesday night. I hope you had a good first part of your week. And they say Wednesday is like hump day, and so praise the Lord. We get to come to church on hump day, on Wednesday. And then, of course, you get to come back in on Sunday if the Lord don't come. And so we're looking forward to the Lord's day. I hope you'll pray about the services Sunday and just pray the Lord will meet with us and help us in the house of God. Well, we got, you know, we have a ladies' ensemble. So tonight, we have a young men's ensemble that's going to sing for us tonight. And so I'm sure their song will be a blessing. At least I hope it will. All right. I'm kidding. I know it's going to be a blessing. All right. Kind of go out on a limb and predict it's going to be a blessing. All right. And they're coming to sing for us right before the message.

y'all and get a bus and go on the road now and all that stuff. All right, that was a blessing, wasn't it? And what a good song. Thank you all so much for singing for us. All right, how many of you brought your Bible with you tonight? Will you hold up the Word of God? And as we say on Wednesday nights, just open it anywhere you want to, because it's all good. And so if you'll just open your Bible, we're going to move through some different places tonight. And if you'll just bear with us, I want to go back and kind of pick up on the thought that we've been using in the Wednesday nights and preach a little bit more about some of the names of our Savior. And if you'll find your place there, we'll begin in just a moment. Thank you for being in church on Wednesday night. I do want to encourage you to reach out to others, and let's try to get folks in the church Sunday. Have a good day. Boy, we had a good crowd Sunday. A lot of our folks were like out of town, but it seemed like we had a lot of visitors that came in Sunday morning for the service, and so hopefully they'll be back again this Sunday, and then maybe some of our other crowd, maybe the second shift will come back this Sunday, and of course another crowd, another shift will take off. But it is vacation time of the year, so I just want to encourage you, have fun. Don't forget, don't leave God at home when you go on vacation, but be in church. Praise the Lord, and we trust the Lord to give us a good day this coming Sunday. I hope I get this right. Brother Roger told this at the bus meeting. I called on him. You know, some preachers call on people to preach, and I call on people to tell jokes. But Brother Roger told this in the bus ministry meeting on Saturday morning. There's this mother-in-law. She had three sons-in-laws. This mother had three sons-in-law, and she was going to put them to the test and find out if they really loved her. So she got her first son-in-law, went down to the river, and jumped in the river. Now, she couldn't swim. She was frailing away, about to drown, and her son-in-law swam out to her, brought her back to safety. The next morning, there was a brand new Chevrolet Equinox sitting in the driveway, which said, "From your mother-in-law, thank you." Well, she got the next son-in-law the next morning and went out again, threw herself in the river, and he swam out to her and brought her back to safety. And the next morning, he got up, and there was what was it, Brother Roger? What's the second car? Just something make up, a Volkswagen. Sitting in the driveway, a brand new one, 2026, had a tag, a note on the front of it, said, "Thanks, love your mother-in-law." Well, the next morning, she took her third son-in-law out to the river and threw herself in the river, and he didn't like her that good, so he just let her drown. She was just frailing away, and he just watched her going down the river. She disappeared. The next morning, he got up, and there was a brand new Cadillac Escalade sitting in the driveway, which said, "Thank you from your father-in-law. Love you much." Oh, shut up. I hate courtesy laughs. Anyway, when better jokes are written, better jokes will be told. All right, I got three or four cards of them right here in this Bible. If you didn't like that one, I'll tell you nothing or two here. But anyway, I'm glad you're in church tonight. Thank you for being here. Well, let's have prayer at 7:28. Let's have prayer, and we'll jump into the Bible, and we'll learn some more about Jesus tonight. All right, let's pray. Father, thank you for the Word of God. I'm glad we have a Bible. And like old Abraham Lincoln said, "But for the Bible, men could not know God." I'm glad we got a Bible, Lord. And in this Bible, we find out much about your Son, the greatest gift to humanity, the gift of your Son. Would you help us tonight as we once again delve into some of the names or the titles that's given to the Son of God, which teach us about who Jesus really is. And not only who He is, but what He does for us. So bless your Word and help us tonight and teach us from the Bible, I pray, in Jesus' name. Amen. Well, if you've been with us in these Wednesday evening services that I've been here, then you may recall we've been making our way through the Bible, and we're looking at some of the various names or titles that are given to the Lord Jesus. As I've often said throughout this series of messages, there is one of the reasons that there are so many names or titles in our Bible for the Lord Jesus is because there is no one name or one title that can aptly portray all that He is to us and all that He is
has done for us. We're simply told this in the book of Colossians chapter 3, verse 11, that Christ is all in all. If I could put that in precise kind of language, He's all that you'll ever need, and so much more. I guess an indication in the Bible, of maybe a verse that indicates the importance of the names or the titles that are given to our Savior in the Bible, would probably be this verse right here. Revelation chapter 1 and verse 8, Jesus said, "I am Alpha and Omega, the beginning and the end." Now, for those of you that are familiar with our alphabet, A and Z is the beginning and the end of our alphabet. But in the Greek language, the Alpha was the first letter of the Greek alphabet, and the Omega was the last letter. And I think among the many things that verse teaches us is that we can go down the letters of the alphabet and discover who Jesus really is. And that's what we've been trying to do in these Wednesday evenings, just going through the letters of our English alphabet, taking a letter at a time and looking at the various names and titles of the Savior, which begin with that letter, just so we have some structure. And tonight we're all the way down, if I've got them counted correctly, we're all the way down to the 16th letter of our English alphabet. Is there 26, is that right, letters in the alphabet? We're down to number 16, so we got 10 to go. Tonight brings us all the way down to the letter P. Now, thus far, going from A all the way down to O, we have discovered so far 116 different titles or different names that are given for the Savior. So I've been trying to take one letter and given 8 different names. Not that that's all that there is. There are so many more in the Bible. I guess maybe by the time we get through, hopefully we'll be somewhere around 175 or 200 different names or titles given for the Savior. And tonight we come to the letter P. Now you may remember, or you probably don't remember, because it was probably been 6 years ago since I was here on Wednesday night. But anyway, the last two letters, N and O, we struggled with that. Going through the Bible, I found only two names for the Savior, titles that begin with the letter N, and only two names or titles for the Savior that begin with the letter O. So we kind of had to limp our way through that. Oh, but I do want to tell you, the letter P makes up for all of that. In fact, tonight, what I'd like to do, and there are more, but I want to give you, and I'll do it quickly, but I'd like to give you, and I'm not going to talk about all 10 of them, but I want to give you 10 different names or titles for the Savior, which begin with the letter P. All right? The letter P. So let's get started tonight. The first name or title that I want to talk about tonight is this one right here. He is called in the Bible the propitiation. The propitiation. Now, that's a big word. What in Sam Hills does that mean? Well, the Bible said in 1 John chapter 2 and verse number 1, the Bible said this, "My little children, these things write I unto you, that ye sin not." Now, let me tell you, now that we're saved, it's God's will that we don't sin. Can I have an amen? God saved us, and God's will is for us not to sin. "These things write unto you that you sin not." But I'm so glad we got this next phrase in the Bible. "And if any man sin," well, that's where I come in at. I can't get in much on that first sentence of that verse, but I can get in on the rest of this. "And if any man sin," we have an advocate, we have a lawyer, we have a mediator, a go-between. The Bible said an advocate with the Father, Jesus Christ, the righteous. In other words, when I sin, I'm glad I got somebody yonder at the right hand of God who is pleading my case before God, acting as my lawyer in my defense. And I don't even have a defense. But because of Him, because of His righteousness, and that righteousness has been laid to my account, I've got somebody there pleading my case for me. But then the next verse says this, "And He," Jesus, "is," and then there's the word, "the propitiation for our sins." And by the way, I like the rest of the verse. "And not for ours only, but also for the sins of the whole world." There ain't a bit of Calvinism in that verse right there, is there? Jesus is the propitiation, not just for me personally, but He is the propitiation universally for the sins of the whole world. Now, what does that mean? Propitiation. When the Bible said He is the propitiation. Well, the word propitiation
in the New Testament is the same as the mercy seat in the Old Testament. That's right. Same word. Mercy seat. Now, what does that mean? Well, we have to drip back in our minds for just a little bit to the Old Testament, and we have to think a little bit about the Old Testament tabernacle. Now, the Old Testament tabernacle was a tent. It was a tent made out of gopher skins. It was 45 feet long, and it was 15 feet wide. It was surrounded by a fence. The fence was 150 feet going this way and 75 feet going that way. And then there were many articles of furniture that were inside of that Old Testament tabernacle. The first piece of furniture that you encountered as you walked through the gate of the fence that led into the tabernacle area was the brazen altar. That's where all the sacrifices were made, there at the brazen altar. So here would come this Jew, and he's bringing his sacrifice, and he would take that animal, that bullock or whatever, that lamb or turtle dove or whatever, and he would hand it over into the hands of the priest. And that was as far as he could go. The priest would tie that sacrifice to the horns of the altar on that brazen altar. It was made out of brass. Brass in the Bible is a picture, a symbol of judgment. It had four horns coming out. Four horns coming out the corners of that altar, and they would tie that sacrifice on, and they would offer it up as a sacrifice, a burnt sacrifice to the Lord. And then that priest then would then venture from that altar, and he would go to a brazen laver, once again brass, symbolizing judgment. There he would get cleaned up. He couldn't walk in there in fellowship with God in a dirty manner. Had to get clean. He would stand there, the brazen laver, which was somewhat like a basin, and he would wash his hands and get cleaned up so he could walk inside of the holy place inside the tabernacle. So he would then leave that and he would walk through the opening of the tent and he would walk inside the holy place. As he ventured into that tent, he would smell the incense that was burning from the altar of incense. He would eat of the showbread from the table of the showbread. All the while, he was walking in the light of the seven-pronged candlestick that gave light inside of that holy place. But then there was a curtain that was stretched across that thing known as a veil, and it stood between the holy place and the holiest of all. Now, only one time a year could a man venture back behind that veil into the presence of God, because God rested back there behind that veil. That was God's seat on the earth. There was only one article of furniture back there. It was called the Ark of the Covenant. It was a box about 4 feet long, about 2.5 feet wide, 2.5 feet high. It was made out of shadow wood. It was overlaid with pure gold. It was just a box, something like, I guess, maybe we would call a treasure chest or something. And inside of that box had been placed three articles. There was a pot of manna that was inside that ark. There was a stick or a branch or a rod that budded in the days of Moses. And then there was the tabernacle, or there was the commandments that Moses received on top of Mount Sinai. Now, some people say, preacher, was it the ones he broke or the second covenant, a copy of the Ten Commandments he got? Don't matter. They're all broke. And they were placed inside of that box. But then on top of that box, there was a lid. Now, let me tell you that it was not like a Tupperware lid. It was not like something you put on a casserole dish. It was a lid, but it was made out of pure gold. It was called the mercy seat. Now, fashioned into that slab of pure gold that fit in a crown around that box was this slab of pure gold, and on either end of it had two cherubims, had their wings stretched forth, and the tips of their wings touched each other. That was called the mercy seat. That's where God sat in the days of the Old Testament tabernacle. It covered the contents of that box. That mercy seat was where the blood was applied, which covered the broken law of God. We don't ever want God looking at the law without the blood being applied. I'm telling you, disaster is going to break out
if God ever sees the broken law of God without the blood being applied. I can just imagine year after year on the Day of Atonement, that high priest would go back in there with that blood and he would sprinkle that blood on top of that mercy seat, and then the next year, and then the next year. Can you imagine through the years how high the blood had got on top, had stained the top of that mercy seat? Buddy, we ought to thank God for the blood, because when God looks down and sees the broken law of God that you and I are guilty of breaking, God looks at it. But thank God he sees it only through the blood. Now, I told you a moment ago, friend, if God sees that law without the blood, mankind is in a heap of trouble, mister. There's an incident in our Bible in 1 Samuel chapter number 6 where some people of Jabesh-Gilead, the Bible said, and the Word of God said they slid that lid back out of the way. And for the first time, God looked down from heaven and he didn't see that broken law covered by the blood. And the Word of God said when God saw that, a disaster broke out. In fact, here's what we read in 1 Samuel 6:19. And he smote the men of Beth Shemesh because they looked into the ark of the Lord. Even he smote of the people 50,000 70 men. 50,070 men died because they slid the lid back. They took a look inside of the ark and they cried and they died. You know why? I'll tell you why. God saw the law without the blood being applied. Thank God for the mercy seat. Thank God that Jesus is not just the mercy seat, but he's the sacrifice. He's the blood that's been applied on the mercy seat. And today, you and I are safe and spared of the judgment of God because Jesus is our propitiation. Amen. He's our mercy seat. He is our sacrifice. So in the Bible, one of the titles that's given to the Lord Jesus is the fact that he is the propitiation. He's the covering. Thank God his blood has been applied to the mercy seat of God. So he's the propitiation. But here's the second name or title that is given to the Savior in the Bible, beginning with the letter T. Not only is he the propitiation, but number two, guess what? In the Bible, Jesus is called the Passover in the Bible. Now, once again, we got to drift back in our minds to the Old Testament. In the New Testament, here's what we read about it. 1 Corinthians 5:7, for even Christ, our Passover, see, he's called the Passover there, is sanctified for us. If I ever go somewhere and preach, sometimes you go and there's two or three preachers. And you know, maybe if I'm the third one that's going to preach, the other two have preached everything but the maps. They leave you nothing to preach. The next time that happens to me, I'm going to go to my concordance. I'm going to say, open your Bible to the concordance. Find the P's. And I'm going to tell them, Jesus is our propitiation. And I think I might preach on that a little while. Then I'm going to tell them, guys, I'm trying to give y'all some good advice here. I'm going to tell them that Jesus is our Passover. Now, what does that mean? Well, again, got to drip back in our mind to the Old Testament. We got to go back beyond the tabernacle. And we got to remember that the nation of Israel was in bondage down in the land of Egypt. In fact, 400 years, they were in slavery, bondage, servitude in the land of Egypt. Now, we know that God chose in the Bible to write the story of his son in the lives of various people or even through the events that took place in our Old Testament. God was saying, that's the story of my son right there. One of the greatest people that God chose to write the story of his son's life was in Joseph. But one of the greatest events in the Old Testament where God chose to write the story of his son and what he came to do would be the Passover. There they were for 400 years in bondage, crying out to God, begging God for help. Little did they know God had heard their cry. On the backside of a desert over yonder somewhere, God was dealing with an old boy by the name of Moses.
God was going to send Moses down to the land of Egypt to begin the process of delivering his people from bondage. Then, of course, Moses goes. We know that there were a series of judgments and plagues, and the country, the empire of Egypt, literally lay in ruins. Their crops are destroyed. Their livestock is gone. Their economy is tanked. There were piles and piles of dead frogs everywhere. The whole place stunk to the high heavens. But Pharaoh still refused to let the people of God go. So God told Moses, I got one more thing I'm going to do before y'all leave. I'm going to bring upon the land of Egypt the plague of the death of the firstborn. Why not the secondborn or the thirdborn? I'll tell you why. Because God detests the first birth. The first birth can't get you into heaven. That's why you got to get a new birth. You got to get born again. All throughout the Bible, God's always rejected the first birth. That's right. God rejected Esau and God chose Jacob. All through the Bible, God said, I'm rejecting that first birth. You got to get born again if you're going to go to heaven. And so the death of the plague of the death of the firstborn, in every house in the land of Egypt, there would be at least one death. In all of Egypt. But got to remember this now. Israel is also in the land of Egypt. So Israel is going to suffer the same fate that the Egyptians are going to suffer. There's going to be one dead in all the houses of the land of the Jews as well. Except for the fact God had a plan. Amen. God had a plan. That death was going to begin to pass through the land of Egypt. But God told his people, here's what I want you to do now. If you want to be spared the judgment of death, get you a little lamb, put it up. 3 days, pin it up. Look it over good. It's got to be perfect. It's got to be pure because that lamb represents my son. And then on the third day, I want you to take that lamb and I want you to kill it. I want you to get the blood of that lamb and a piece of hyssop, which would be something like a paintbrush in our day, and dip that in the blood of that lamb. And I want you to go to your door, and I want you to paint the sides of the door and the top of your door and the other side. Paint that blood all over that door of that house. And then when old death begins to pass through the land of Egypt, he'll pass over. He'll pass over. When I see the blood, when I see the blood, help me now. When I see the blood, Passover, Passover. But then they went through with that. They took that lamb and they cooked it and then they ate it. And then Jesus said in the New Testament, picked up on all that, and he said this, I am your Passover. You see, ladies and gentlemen, his blood saved me, but his life sustains me through this walk of life. He is the propitiation. He is the Passover. I'm glad on the doorpost of my heart, the blood has been applied. One of these days I'm going to have to die, but I'm so thankful the judgment of God's going to pass over me. You know why? I'll tell you, not because I'm a preacher, but because the blood has been applied. He's the propitiation. He's the mercy seat. He's the sacrifice. He's the Passover. Here's the third one now. Third P that I found this week and just going through it. In the Bible, he's called the Prince. There are so many references to him being called the Prince in the Bible, but I did put down a few. Acts 3:15, we read this. And killed the Prince of Life, whom God hath raised from the dead, whereof we are witnesses. So when they killed Jesus, they killed the Prince of Life. I like this verse, Acts 5:31. Him hath God exalted with his right hand to be a Prince and a Savior, for to give repentance to Israel and forgive. There he's called Prince and Savior in the same verse. He's the Prince. In the book of Daniel, this is where he's called Prince at, Daniel 9:25. Know therefore and understand that from the going forth of the commandment to restore and to build Jerusalem unto the Messiah, then he's called this, the Prince shall be 7 weeks and 62 weeks. The street shall be built again and the wall even in troublous times. But then the next verse said this, after 62 weeks shall Messiah, the Prince, be cut off. It's going to be crucified, but not for himself.
And the people of the prince that shall come shall destroy the city. So now we're reading about a different prince. One prince is the Messiah. The other prince is probably, historically speaking, Antiochus Epiphanes, who in the Bible, is a type of the Antichrist. And the Word of God said he's going to come and he's going to destroy the city, the sanctuary, and thereof shall be with a flood, and unto the end of the war desolation are determined. In other words, well, let me read this verse and I'll move on. In the book of Daniel chapter 8, and through his policy also shall he cause craft to prosper in his hand, and he shall magnify himself in his heart, and by peace shall destroy many of them. That's talking about the Antichrist. He shall also stand up against the prince of princes, but he shall be broken. This prince is going to whoop a fire out of that other prince. This prince is going to destroy that other prince who's doing all the destroying. Aren't you glad tonight that we got a prince that cannot be defeated? But when the word prince, the title prince comes to my mind, this is what I think of. Isaiah chapter 9 and verse 6. For unto us a son is born, a child is born, unto us a son is given. The government shall be upon his shoulder. His name shall be called Wonderful Counselor, the Mighty God, the Everlasting Father. And this is the one I like, the Prince of Peace. In fact, let me tell you this, the night he was born in Luke 2:14, the Bible said this, glory to God in the highest and on earth, peace, goodwill toward man. Jesus is the Prince of Peace. He came to this earth. When he was born, they said, peace on earth and goodwill toward. Now, you and I know there ain't no peace on the earth today. Many of you, when you got out of your car, you got that little thing out of your parking and went, doink, doink, and locked your car doors before you left. You shut up the house and pressed the alarm on. If you're like us, we got a big old ferocious dog over at our house that'll tear you from limb to limb after she licks you to death. I mean, man, there ain't no peace on this earth. We got guns stashed everywhere in the house. I mean, just we can grab them no matter where I'm at. I ain't too far from a gun. You know why? I'll tell you why. Ain't no peace on this earth today. You say, well, you ought to just trust God. I do. You give me enough sense to have a gun. Amen. And because there ain't no peace on this earth today. I read this week, that for every 1 year of peace on the earth, there have been 13 more years of war. Look at our world today. Ukraine's at war with Russia. We're at war with Iran, and others are involved in that. There are wars and rumors of wars. But I got good news for you. One of these days, the Prince of Peace is going to bring peace to this earth. One day, this world is going to be at peace. You say, where's that at in the Bible? I'm glad you asked. Let me read it to you. Isaiah 2:4 says this, and he, the Lord Jesus, shall judge among the nations, shall rebuke many people. They shall beat their swords into plowshares, their spears into pruning hooks. Nations shall not lift up sword against nation, neither shall they learn war. You know why? There's going to be peace on the earth. When you and I pray for the peace of Jerusalem, the only person that can bring peace to Jerusalem or peace to the world is the Prince of Peace. So in reality, when you and I pray for the peace of Jerusalem, we're saying, even so, come, Lord Jesus. He is the only one that can bring peace universally to this earth. But I got good news. Since we ain't got peace universally right now, I'm glad He'll give us peace personally right now. That's right. Look at this verse, Romans 5:1. Therefore, being justified by faith, we have peace with God through our Lord Jesus Christ. Aren't you glad you got peace tonight? I can lay down tonight in a world that is anything but peaceful. And I can lay down and pillow my head tonight and go to sleep with peace in my heart. You know why? Because I made peace with God through His Son, Jesus. Hostilities are now over. There was a time that we were at war with God. There was a time that we were at enmity. We were the enemy of God. But aren't you glad when you got saved, God said, peace has been declared. I'm no longer at war against God. I'm no longer at enmity with God. I have peace with God because of the Prince of Peace. And not only do I have peace with God, but look at this verse. Here's something even better. Be careful for nothing, but in everything by prayer and supplication with thanksgiving, let your requests be made known unto God. Then I think it's the next verse. It said, in the peace of God. Not only do I have peace with God, I got the peace of God tonight. Amen.
Peace with God, that's my salvation. Peace of God, boy, that's my in my heart, that's my peace that I have because of the Prince of Peace. So watch this now. He's the propitiation. He's the Passover. He's the Prince. But then number four, watch this. He's the Potentate. You say, what in the world is a potentate? Well, I'm glad you ask. Because in 1 Timothy chapter 6, verse 4, the Bible said, that thou keep this commandment without spot, unrebukable, unto the appearing of our Lord Jesus Christ. Watch this now. Which in times past he shall show who is the blessed and only potentate, the King of kings and the Lord of all. Now, what does that mean? Well, the Bible said in that verse before that, talks about the appearing of our Lord Jesus. When Jesus comes, by the way, there are several red letter days on God's calendar. You think about this, days that God, special days to God. I think about Christmas. Now, I don't know if it was December the 25th or September the 25th. I'm not real sure what the date is, but that had to be a special day that God had circled on eternity's calendar. Because the Bible said in Galatians 4, verse 4, when the fullness of time was come, God sent forth His Son, made of a woman. That had to be a special day on God's calendar. I'll tell you another special day God had to have on His calendar. That was the day of Pentecost. In Acts chapter 2, verse 1, the Bible said when the day of Pentecost fully come, they were all with one accord in one place. And then the Spirit of God came into this world. Boy, that has to be a special day. I think about this, Judgment Day. That has to be a special day that God has circled on His calendar. In Acts chapter 17, verse number 31, right about the middle of that verse, that God hath appointed a day. Right there at the first part, He hath appointed a day in which He will judge the world. That's got to be a special day in the heart and the mind of God. But what about this, the day that Jesus comes? Now, I don't know when that is. Do you? And I don't believe anybody else does. You want me to tell you what a date setter is? A date setter is an upsetter. Nobody knows. The Bible said this, Matthew 24, 36, but of that day and hour knoweth no man. No, not the angels of heaven, but my Father. I think the Lord's got that day, God's got that day circled when Jesus is going to come. But I'll tell you this, when He comes, God is going to show the world who the potentate is. You say, what is a potentate? Well, here are some synonyms for potentate. Ruler, emperor, king, sovereign. In other words, when Jesus comes back again, God is going to show the world who the king is. God is going to show the world who the sovereign is, who the ruler is, who the potentate is. He's the King of kings. He is the Lord of lords. He's the potentate. All right, here we go. Get ready now. Here are six more titles for the Savior that begin with the letter P. First of all, not only is He all of that, but He's this. He's the physician. In Luke 4, verse 23, the Bible calls Him the physician. In Hebrews 7, verse 21, He's the priest. In Matthew 21, 11, He's the prophet. In Colossians 1, 18, He's the preeminent. In 1 Peter chapter 2, verse 7, He's precious. Can I have a amen on precious? And in Isaiah 13, 11, He's the punisher. 10 names, titles that begin with our Savior. I got to thinking about all that. Physician, priest, prophet, preeminent, precious, propitiation, Passover, potentate, and prince. But the one that really sticks out to me is that punisher. Because if you reject Him as all of that other stuff, He'll become your punisher one day. In other words, you can't get into heaven without Jesus. The Bible said, he that believeth not is condemned already because he hath not believed in the names of the only begotten Son of God. I don't want Him to be my punisher. I want Him to be my Passover. I don't want to be my punisher. I want Him to be my propitiation. I don't want to be my punisher. I want Him to be my prince. I don't want to be my punisher. I want Him to be my potentate. I do not want Him to be my punisher. Isaiah. Have we got that verse, Isaiah 13, 11, where the Bible said, I'll punish the world for their evil and the wicked for their iniquity. And I will cause the arrogancy of the proud to cease and will lay low the haughtiness of the terrible. Let me tell you who He is.
if you reject Him. Right now, He's your Passover. Right now, He's the one who paid the price. But you reject all that and set it aside, one day He'll become the Punisher. And He'll punish the world. I said a moment ago, when God sees that broken law without the blood of Jesus, you talk about what a terrible time it's going to be. That's a picture of the great white throne judgment. There at the great white throne judgment, all the world is going to be called before God. And they're going to stand there, and God is going to look at them in all of their sinfulness without the blood being applied. Is that not sad to think about? And they're going to be punished and cast into the lake of fire forever and ever and ever. You say, preacher, why? Because they were bad people? Nope. Because they looked at dirty books? Nope. Because they drunk Bud Dummers and Miller Lowlifes? Nope. Because they smoked weed? Nope. They're going to die and go to hell because they refused the blood of the Son of God. And He will become their punisher. Do you know Jesus tonight? That's our prayer. If you don't know Him, you sure do need to meet Him tonight.